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Raheem Devon showed all of his talents at Magic Under the Stars. 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And coming your way in less than 20 minutes, we're going to talk about what's coming to the city that's bringing with it about 1,400 jobs. Sound like good news to me? We'll talk about it next on Magic.

0: 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And if you got a cellular device, as my grandmama says, make sure you download that Magic ATL app. Take us with you wherever you go. Speaking of going places, looks like Siemens is going places. They're expanding, investing at least $185 million into a new advanced manufacturing facility out there near Pendergrass, Georgia, and it's expected to create more than 1,400 jobs in Jackson County. Now, this is a project that will happen over the next 3 years, but I'm excited about it. It looks like they're going to start the build out in this year, November. And then they'll begin to start hiring in early 2027, but it'll be here before you know it. And I'm just excited that all these jobs in engineering, fabrication, assembly, and testing are going to be happening in our area. So keep your eye on that. If you know somebody that needs a job, tell them it's coming. Yeah. All right, coming up next, I got Jagged Edge for you. Some Ushers in the lineup. And at about 8:45 tonight, we're going to talk about a experience that is right here in the area that we have access to, and we want to pass it off to you. So we'll give you the opportunity to do just that at around 8:45 on Magic.
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We are searching for a lady we can pour some real love out to. Straight like that. I'll tell you how we're doing it in less than 10 minutes. Right now, it is the latest from Beyonce featuring Jay-Z, Morning Dew on Magic.

0: 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Getting into some Alicia Keys in minutes. Brandy's on the way, and T.I.'s coming up too. It's magic.
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said you died for me. 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

cab in the day. Never chase bread, chase the vision. 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Big Master P vibe, no limit. 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Somebody tell them people Mr. Hem is here. 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

0: I'm Shane Cummins, a real client of 855 Jay Sanders. 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I was in the back seat of the car. My fiance was in the front seat of the car, and my stepmother was actually driving. 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
0: Okay, you ready?
1: Yeah.
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1: What happened then?
0: Well,
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0: 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Three right lanes still blocked on 20 eastbound, making your way from Thornton Road towards Riverside. You can always use 70 as an alternate, or if you're headed towards the airport, take Thornton Road that becomes Camp Creek Parkway and trip to the airport. Up in Gwinnett County, watching roadwork in two left lanes, 316 westbound from Sugarloaf getting over to I-85. That should clear here in the next hour. I'm John Sibley, Magic 107.5, 975, The Real, out of Atlanta.
1: Good morning. I'm Denise Dunbar with top stories. A reckless shooting left an 85-year-old woman injured. Police are in Southwest Atlanta investigating a double shooting. They say two men fired at each other around Browns Mill Road, and the elderly woman who was hit by bullets was an innocent bystander. I'll have more on that story in just a bit. All right, we're moving into day two of jury selection in the trial for the man accused and rap icon Tupac Shakur's murder. It's been about 30 years since Tupac's death. Prosecutors say Dwayne Keefe D. Davis did not fire the fatal shot, but provided the gun and ordered the hit. More from that trial in Las Vegas in our news. Checking weather, 75 right now, cloudy skies. More thunderstorms coming this afternoon with a high of 91. I'm Denise Dunbar on Magic 107.5, 97.5, The Real Sound of Atlanta.
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0: Dig me now, one and only Steve Harvey. I got a radio show. Just trying to give God some back. Just some back of what he done gave me. Just a portion, you know, just, I'm just trying, man, to show some type of gratitude for all his blessings. I'm just trying to, man, just get it right sometimes. You know what I mean? I mean, man, you just can't do what you want to do and just live wrong all the time, man. You got to, at one point in time, Steve, come on, man. Come on, man. You could do better. I know you can. You know, and you know what I had to do? I had to stop saying, I'm going to try to do better. And I just had to say, hey, man, I'm going to do better. You know, trying is just to put forth an effort. And then if it don't work, well, okay. But if you make up in your mind that I'm going to do something, then trying isn't enough. It's getting it done is the only thing that matters. See, it's the difference between doing and trying. We're going to try to win the game or we're going to go out here to win the game. Now, trying to win the game means that you could lose. But when you got in your mind made up, most athletes will tell you that they go out there with the full intent and purpose of winning and winning only. See, they don't put the second place finisher on the cover of Sports Illustrated. Second place don't get you there. You got to win. And now take it out of the scope of athletics, but keep it in that type of analogy. In life, man, you want to win in life, don't you? I mean, at the end of the day, don't you want to be on the cover of Sports Illustrated of Life? Don't you want to be recognized for your hard work? Don't you want, you know, to be recognized within the bonus structure down at your job? Don't you want to have your plaque up on the wall down at your job? I mean, most people do. Some people could care less. Some people don't care about looking good or being their best. And that's cool, but I ain't talking to them, though. I'm talking to you. I'm talking to those of you who want to be the best you can be. You know, people kill me when they get mad at people. Hey, he brown nosed and he all up on the employee of the month. Man, the dude doing his job to the best of his ability and he getting recognized for it. What that got to do with all that you talking about? Cause you ain't up there. You know, it's amazing, man, how people describe other people's success. He's so lucky. Lucky. Hey, man, don't they kind of get you a little bit when people call you lucky? When, let me tell you what luck really is, y'all. Luck is when hard work bumps up into opportunity. Some people call that luck, but hold on. Let's think about this. If you wasn't working hard and opportunity presented itself, what would you call that? But see, when you've been working hard and opportunity presents itself and it bumps up into each other, now people want to call that luck. But hold up. Here go the part though that they ain't paying no attention to. Yeah, that opportunity came by. But if you had not been working hard and the hard work had not ran up into opportunity, what would you have? No, sir. It's not luck. It's work. It is work. Because there's a scripture that says faith without works is dead. But my mama was a Sunday school teacher. She taught me enough, though. Now, I know the difference between right and wrong, just like you do. You ain't got to, you know, it kills me when people write a strawberry letter. Am I wrong for this? You know, good and well, look at, let's read your letter. Are you wrong for this? You know, you wrong. What, you don't need us to be telling, you know, but I'm going to do this anyway. Well, see, go ahead, though. Do what you want to do. But you know what, y'all? Here's the best advice I can give you. This is what I really came to talk about this morning, but I got sidetracked because I listened. Get out of your own way. So many of us are blocking our own blessings. We just in our own way. We are in our own way. And one of the most dangerous ways you can get in your way is to do it your way. To get it figured your way and to lock in on your way, and this the way it's got to go. Do you know how many people are blocking their blessing? Do you know how long I blocked mine with that mindset right there? Look, cause this the way you do it, you think that make it the right way? You think just cause you done thought on it long and hard and that's what you really want, do you really think that your way is the right way? Or could there be a better way? See, until I started listening to God, and started paying attention to his way, man, I was spinning my wheels, man. I was out here so determined this how I was going to do it. But, you know, I had to learn how to get out of my own way. Because just because I could do it my way didn't mean it was the right way. I had to get out of my own way. Just get out your way, man. Now, what does that mean? That means, see, Set your goals. That means have your dreams. I'm saying set your goals, man. I ain't saying don't set goals. Listen to me. Set your goals. What is it you want to happen? What is it you'd like to have? What is it you'd like to be? What do you aspire to? Set your goals and set your dreams. Now, take your goals and your dreams to God and ask God to show you how. Man, you can save yourself a lot of pain. Listen to somebody who did it his way for so long. And when I finally got out of my way, out of my own way, when you've heard old people say, let go and let God, you've heard them say that. I didn't get it, but I got it now. Let go and let God. And it's an amazing little saying though. Now, you know, you may not get it now. It took me a bunch of years to get it too. But when I took my goals and my dreams and my vision to God, and I said, God, this is what I hope for. This is what I aspire to. This is what I want to be. This is where I would love to get to. Then I said, help me. Show me how. Point me in the right direction. Let me follow your footsteps. Guide me. Hey, give me a spirit of discernment. Show me who wrong. Because I meet people every day ain't up to no good with me. Every single day. Oh, man, I can't believe I run up into you, man. The Lord told me something was going to happen to me today. Well, see, I talk to him every day. He did not mention you to me. He ain't said nothing to me. He didn't tell me what was going to happen in my life. Now, that don't mean it can't happen because I'm open to it. So really, man, I'm please know I'm listening as well as I've ever listened before. But get yourself together, though. See, know your goals and your dreams and then let God show you how to do it. He'll do it. You know, it's so important, everybody, that you get focused, that you aim for something, that you dream of something, that you aspire to something. But it's the best thing you can do after you do all that. Man, get God involved in it, man. Talk to him. I mean, why would you not? What you got to lose? You ain't got to go down there and make no big scene and run laps around the church and run up there and throw yourself on the altar and scream and flip over and throw money in the air. You ain't got to do that. This you and God, man. This you and God. You know, you got to serve and praise him the way you do it. You got to let nobody else tell you how it's done. It's a personal relationship. People kill me if you don't do it this way, if you don't come here to this church and you don't run around in this circle and you don't get flipped in the air and you don't. Hey, man, you better go have a relationship with God. See what that's about. You understand? Don't nobody throw you off with all that. All right. All right, y'all. Talk to him. He'd love to hear from you today.
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0: 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I love the fact that God is who he is. God is everything. He's all powerful, all knowing, all seeing, all prevailing, all doing, all knowing. Whatever you need, God got it.
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9: A reckless shooting left an 85-year-old woman injured. Last night, Atlanta police went to a southwest neighborhood investigating a double shooting around Brownsville Road. Captain Jermaine Dearlaw has details.
10: The 85-year-old victim is going to be an unintended target.
9: 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Both are recovering at a hospital. The topic of transgender women playing in the WNBA continues to catch fire. This week, a WNBA task force will meet to discuss this. The league is under pressure after two former NBA players announced that they are identifying as women, and that qualifies them to enter next spring's WNBA draft. Attorney Adia Jones says the WNBA will have to be careful to avoid lawsuits.
11: If they turn down certain men that identify as women for a day or two and then they don't turn down others, well, that is discrimination when we talk about the policy.
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0: 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What's going on, Mo?
13: Hey, this is Steve Harvey. Good morning. Good morning to ATL. Happy Tuesday, everybody. 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And folks, stuck in traffic on I-20, the West.

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1: Don't see no way out. Can I remind you something? He know exactly which way you ought to go. If you are struggling with yourself in any way, you ain't got to be by yourself. God is a very present help in the time of trouble. I am a living witness to that, man. I can't tell you how many times God came and got me. And I sure need him to get me right now. Let me tell y'all something, man. I have received some news over the past week that would, it would rock the average person. I know it would. Because my wife even told me, she said, Steve Harvey, you something else. One of my lawyers said, man, I can't believe how you handle news. The reason I handle it that way is because I know God did not bring me this far to leave me. I'm sure of that. I got too much evidence. God in the blessing business, man, same thing he does for others, he'll do the same thing for you. So look, do you know what I was thinking about? If God delivered Daniel from the lion's den, he was in the lion's den. I ain't even seen a lion yet. I'm just in the den. I'm just in the dog den. Ain't even no lions down there. So I expect to come up out of that too. Ain't God good? Yeah, he is. Steve Harvey Morning Show. Shirley Strawberry, Carla Pharrell, Mississippi Monica, Junior, the comeback kid, and the legend that is Nephew Tommy. Junior!
2: All right, Uncle, let me ask you something, Uncle.
1: All right.
2: Are you okay with this, Uncle, the things you said this morning? What if somebody said, Steve show believe in God too much? Do you ever get worried about that?
1: Uh-uh.
2: No. Steve show give him a lot of respect. Steve show say this. Steve this, that.
1: I think you should. That would be a good idea for me. Because let me tell you something. In the morning, I'm not telling you what to do. I'm offering as a suggestion. You know, because I've been confused in my life before.
3: Amen.
1: I've been unsettled in my life.
3: Amen.
1: I've been without direction in my life. I didn't know what my next move was going to be. And I cannot tell you that I'm facing three of those situations right now. Right now, I'm facing three of those situations right now. At my age, at my place in this life, I'm facing three of those situations right now. But you know what, though? That track record, man, that God ain't never failed me yet, that God ain't ever been too late, that every door God closes for me is a symbol for me to walk up the hall. There are other doors for him to open for me. That's what that means. Now, does it bug me a little bit and trouble me and cause me to lose a little bit of sleep? Yeah, because I'm human. But when I wake up in the morning, like I did this morning, and something just told me, everything's gonna be all right. He's coming back. Hey, hey. Like
3: green.
1: He said he would. Hey,
3: right,
1: I'm good,
3: guys.
1: Man.
3: Get ready for a great show coming up.
1: Everything.
3: After the hour, gonna be we're going to hear from the right. nephew as he runs
1: he's
3: up
1: coming back.
3: Back. Right after this.
1: Hey.
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1: 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Hey, this is Monique with another traffic update.
0: Hey, this is Steve Harvey. Good morning. Good morning to ATL. Happy Tuesday, everybody. 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Folks stuck in traffic on I-20, the West Freeway, in this construction zone and are mad about it. It's eastbound at Six Flags Parkway, right before Six Flags Parkway. Traffic is at its standstill back past Thornton Road. Hop off the interstate quickly, take a detour to get around it, or you're going to be stuck until further notice. Now, hey, Georgia, remember, you can play Georgia Lottery games from almost anywhere on any device. 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

0: 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It is time now to run that prank back with the nephew. What you got for us, Neff?
1: I got it for you, Shirley. Is that your husband? Is that your husband? I really, truly believe that's your husband right there.
2: That's your man.
1: That dog, if you would.
3: Hello? Hello, I'm trying to reach Karen.
4: This is Karen.
3: Karen, hey, listen, my name is Mark. Are you married to Jason?
4: Yes.
3: Okay, all right. I got the right person. Listen, I don't even know how to say this to you. My name is Mark. I follow my wife today.
4: Uh-huh.
3: And right now I'm at a park, and I'm almost certain that my wife is right now. I'm about 200 or 300 yards away, but I'm almost certain my wife is holding hands with your husband, Jason. So,
4: hey, hold on. When you see my husband at the park with your wife, how long have you been following them?
3: I followed my wife this morning because I just was feeling like real weird about, you know, something going on. And I followed her, and I'm at the park right now. And, you know, I think she's with Jason. I think she's with your husband.
4: What type of car do you see Jason in?
3: A Lexus.
4: What color is it?
3: White.
4: Okay, that's him. So he's supposed to say he went to work today. And this Sunday, and they had some overtime that he's supposed to be doing at work today, and he's at a park with your wife.
3: Exactly.
4: Are you close to them?
3: So I'm not close to him. I tried to stay back. Wait, hold up. She just kissed him.
4: She just kissed who?
3: My wife just kissed your husband.
4: What'd you say your wife's name is again?
3: My wife's name is Veronica.
4: Veronica. Okay, what park they at?
3: They at Langley Park. I'm at Langley Park right now. I'm about 200 yards away from them, and I'm looking at. She just kissed him again. I cannot believe this, man.
4: I know well. You're not telling me that your wife is kissing my husband. How did you get my number? Let's hold up. Back this up. How did you get my number? And who are you?
3: Like I say, my name is Mark. A buddy of mine named Fitzgerald. He knows Jason.
4: I don't know Fitzgerald. I don't want to know how you get my number.
3: Fitz gave me your... Fitz told me he knew Jason and some kind of way got me your phone number. I don't even know who he got your number from. All I know is your husband is kissing my wife right now. That's what I know.
4: Okay, you just sitting there watching. Give me the number. We can change this right now. You sitting there watching on some Spectre Gadget. I'll go and bust all this up because I don't play that. Because he said he had to work this morning, some of the overtime. Don't have time. Who does that in the park with some body? It's too cold to be in the park anyway. You can't feed no ducks. Give me the address of this Langley Park.
3: Okay, wait a minute. They're getting a blanket out the car.
4: Now, who does that? I know well, he ain't no romantic type of guy. He never take me to no park, but
3: they're getting a blanket out the car and going deeper into the park. I cannot believe this. They're getting the blanket. Now, I'm looking at...
4: Give me the park address.
3: They got wine and wine glasses.
4: Mark, give me the address of the park. You on some whiteboard stuff. I'm trying to go. I'll bust that up. I don't have time for that calling me all startled and watching your wife. I'm not going to watch it. I'm going to hand him his ass. Okay, let's stop this right now. Take your over there to the park and give him the phone. I don't have time for this. You sitting up there watching your wife with my... You calling me. What kind of you? You okay?
3: Say what?
4: You supposed to be up there getting on that. Because if I was there, I'd be the slap that. And I've been handing him his cap. Go hand him the phone. Take up there and hand him the phone. What the hell are you calling me for?
3: I'm trying to see what else they going to do. That's what I'm trying to do.
4: You done seen enough. All that porn that he over there doing. Pulling out a guy. What you want? Wait to see him. Take your ass over to hand him the phone. That's no. Jason ain't in no park with no. I'm got my at home. I am on our third child pregnant with a baby. But I don't give a. I'll go up there and whoop his while I'm pregnant. I know well Jason ain't in no park with no. Don't hand him the phone. You
3: Let me step out the truck. Hold on. They drinking wine right now.
4: I don't give a f- about that. Go hand him the phone. Walk over and hand him the f- phone. I don't know what you do with yours. I don't play about mine.
3: Oh, man, they just...
4: Mark. I don't know who you are, but go hand him the f- phone. Go hand him the f- phone. You sitting up there watching with your weak f-. Who in the f- are you anyway?
3: That's my wife he with. He with my wife.
4: You must be old because if you was one of them big old yoked up black one of them got on this who does that? You sitting up there watching them at the park. I'm telling you now, I'm whooping that when I see her. I'm whooping your wife. Then I'm whooping Jason. Then I'm going to slap your calling me with this. You sitting up there calling me, got my blood pressure sky high while you sitting up there watching my husband with your wife. You supposed to be all on top of that. Okay. Yeah, when I see you got that coming too, but I'm gonna find this Langley Park right now. I'm gonna get off the phone because I'll be up there. I'm gonna show you how.
3: Okay. Hold on. Somebody wanna talk to you.
4: Give him the phone.
3: Hello.
4: Who is this?
3: This Tommy.
4: Tommy who?
3: This nephew Tommy from the Steve Harvey Morning Show. Your husband Jason got me to prank phone call you.
4: This is some. You almost made me have my baby up in this house this morning. And I got two more months to go.
3: Yo, Jason got me to prank phone call.
4: He know better than that shit. I'm whooping his anyway when he come home.
3: He told me, say, look, man, my wife is a no-nonsense. She don't take no drama. None of that.
4: That don't make no sense because I was like, what man sit there and watch their wife at the park? What man does that? This is crazy. But you tell him, I got him.
3: Hey, I gotta ask you this, baby. One more thing. What is the baddest radio show in the land?
4: The Steve Harvey Morning Show. Yeah. I'm gonna get Jason with this. No, Tommy, I'm gonna get you. I'll show you what I'm gonna do. Yeah, I'm just gonna name the baby Tommy. Tell him that for a joke.
3: Tell him you're gonna name the baby Tommy.
4: Yeah, tell Jason that I'm gonna name the baby Tommy.
2: That's your hub. All right, I'll be back in another hour with some more stupid. Big heavy spoonful of stupid in another hour, all right?
0: That was a lot of stupid, you're right. Thank you, nephew. Coming up next, it is Ask the CLO. Our Chief Love Officer, Steve Harvey, is in the building right after this.
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0: 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Coming up at the top of the hour in entertainment news, still trending viral TV moments, QVC host after funny on-air mistake during her wig design segment.
1: Boy, that was funny.
0: A Memphis anchor fell asleep during a live morning TV segment. Plus, Cardi B. Yeah, it's a lot going on. Plus, Cardi B used to stuff her jeans because she was insecure, and now she's endorsing a brand of denim jeans. We'll talk about all of these stories at the top of the hour, but right now it is time to ask the CLO, our Chief Love Officer, Steve Harvey. Here we go from Calvin in Auburn Hills. Calvin writes, I've been married for 32 years and never cheated, but I've thought about it. I was honest with my wife and I explained that it's human nature to imagine being with someone else. She said we need counseling. Is something wrong with me? That's what Calvin wants to know.
1: Hell yeah. Yeah, Calvin.
0: Calvin.
1: Hell yeah, something wrong with you. How did you think that conversation was going to fly? What is you talking about? Calvin, you have got to keep this type of stuff to yourself.
0: Yeah, you would think a Calvin would know that, yeah.
1: Calvin, listen to me.
2: You're too old for that, Calvin. Mm-hmm.
1: Calvin, have you ever imagined seeing somebody and go, ooh, she fine, boy, I bet that's... Hey, you have. But Calvin, what... Where in that thought did you think it was good to go and tell your wife that? Where in the manual, the player manual, the husband manual, the boyfriend manual, the man manual, the we trying to get to know each other manual, where in the manual do it tell you to go in there and tell her everything you think?
0: How? You would think.
1: It's normal. Boy.
0: Mm-hmm. To imagine being with someone else. This is what you tell
1: your
0: wife.
1: Why would you say that?
3: No. Ain't this normal? Be quiet, Calvin.
0: Don't nobody want to hear that, Calvin. All right.
1: I tell you what ain't normal.
0: What?
1: You going in there telling her that. That's what ain't normal.
0: No. No, it is not. All right, moving on, CLO, to Kenya in Charlotte. Kenya writes, I purposely waited up for my husband to get home late after hanging out all night. I tried to have sex with him, and he said he had to shower first. I tried to join him, but he said no. Then he said he was too tired for my little games, and he slept on the couch. Did he get dirty and worn out before he got home?
1: God.
0: What? Are you kidding me? You're speechless, CLO?
2: Help him, Steve. Help him, Steve.
1: He had to get in the shower.
0: Yeah.
1: I'm gonna tell you something, dog. I'm gonna tell you something.
0: What? Tell us.
1: I've been where you at before. Let me just say this here.
0: Oh.
3: Really?
1: If there's any glitter involved.
0: She didn't say.
1: There's no amount of showering going to be able to save you. Boy, I got glitter off me for 2 weeks one time.
0: Oh, goodness.
1: 2 weeks showered. I power washed. I went out to a car wash. You know, the one you drive through with that little hose? I shot that all in my little bin and everything.
0: Ouch.
1: I told the skin I was trying to do something.
0: You power wash yourself?
1: Yeah, I power wash myself. I ended up having glitter in the cuts I was putting on me.
0: Wow.
1: Yeah. I'm down there, man.
2: When you pressure wash yourself.
1: I tore the sleeve off of my long sleeve shirt. I was trying to get that glitter off me. And I tore the whole sleeve off.
0: So
1: I've been there.
0: Well, I mean, there's nothing he could have done. This is guilty right here, for sure.
1: Well, he handling it wrong.
0: Yeah. What should he have done? What are you saying? How could he fix this?
1: First of all,
3: What
2: you should have got showered up good, then told her to come on get in the shower.
0: Oh.
2: Wash first. Wash first.
0: Yeah.
2: But it's going to be.
1: I'll tell you one thing, though.
0: He just said no to her.
1: Yeah, but I'm gonna just say this right here.
0: What?
1: I don't want no comments back to me or nothing like that. After I say this, we can go on to the next one.
4: Depends on what
0: then
4: you
0: it's
4: say.
0: It's going to be crazy then.
1: I'm just going to tell you right now, wherever he was, it stank. Wherever he was, it stank. Next question.
0: All right, yeah, you're right. We're moving on.
1: He was driving home. It was all up in his car. He was.
0: We're moving on.
3: Okay, you made your point.
0: Diamond and Glendale. Ooh, Diamond and Glendale writes, my coworker and I share an office, so we have become close friends. He hangs out at my house, and I think he should tell his wife since it's totally innocent. He refuses to tell her about our friendship. Is he hoping for more than friendship?
2: Hell yeah.
1: He don't want to be your friend.
2: How you don't see this?
1: What is he hanging out at your house for? What, yeah. You play video games? Mm. You watch football? Mm. You gamble? Same way he gamble?
0: This is great.
1: Why you think he hanging out with your house? And why would he, how he gonna tell his wife he at your house hanging out? If it's innocent? Cause it ain't innocent. Does he want more? Hell yeah, he want more.
2: He working on it.
1: The question
0: the
1: is,
0: groundwork.
1: Why do you keep letting him come hang out over your house?
0: A married man.
1: See, what do you want? Because you already, man, next question. Quit acting like y'all kids. The hell he over here for?
0: They're just, you know, they've become close friends, Steve. That's what she said.
1: He don't want to be. I told y'all about these friends.
0: Yeah.
1: I told you
0: a
1: 100 times about these friends.
0: All right, last one. Yusef and Kenner writes, I will admit that my 18-year-old daughter dresses inappropriately. She has been shy and sheltered, so I'm glad she is coming out of that. But when she gets racy comments online, I respond to the guys. She's embarrassed by it. Am I overstepping? That's what Yusef wants to know.
1: Yusef, if you want to comment on you're going to mess around and get blocked is what you're finna do. But just go on and make your comments like you're going to comment. That ain't gonna stop nothing though. They still want what they want, and she's still showing what she want to show. Mm-hmm. And somebody gonna you can't protect them that long though. She gonna leave the house.
0: She dresses inappropriately. She's been shy and sheltered. He's glad she's coming out of that, but she posts and.
1: Well, then be glad about it. See, you can't you can't yin and yang at the same time. You got to be one or the other.
0: Right.
1: You know, look, bro, you can't do that. If you know she was sheltered, then you got to, and you glad she coming out, then you can't be mad because she coming out. So obviously, the new her is a lot more outgoing and showing out and stuff like that, but you don't like it because now you don't like the comments because you know what it brings. So in your sheltering of your daughter, did you spend any time teaching her the ways of men?
0: There you go.
1: Because you can still act like a lady, but think like a man.
0: All right.
1: At the church, amen.
0: Amen.
1: Amen. Amen. Amen.
0: All right. Thank you, CLO. Coming up at the top of the hour, we will have some entertainment news for you and some trending headline news as well right after this.
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2: 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Ugh, totaled my car out. I was forced to sit off of work, but my 25% lawyer made sure that I was definitely compensated for missing time off work. They listened. They were very understanding and more so empathetic than sympathetic. I was treated by one of the best spinal doctors in the city. When I saw the bill, baby, let me tell you, 25% was really 25%. I'm trying to get your medical bills reduced so that you can see your money. You know what? You go right ahead and take all the time you need, because when the money comes, I'm going to need it. And the way that my doctor bills were reduced, I'll be using you all again if I ever get in another accident. My 25%. Came through with a bag, and for that, I'm forever grateful. Hey, my 25%, that's the only lawyer to come.
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4: Fulton County has given Atlanta a counter offer when it comes to buying the Atlanta Detention Center. Monday, county commissioners offered to buy the Atlanta jail for $56.5 million. That price is far below Mayor Dickens' offer of $80 million. Dr. Erica Schwartz is the new director of the Centers for Disease Control. She will be the first Black woman to lead the CDC. Dr. Schwartz, a retired Navy Rear Admiral, holds both medical and law degrees. During her confirmation hearing, she criticized the WHO for their pandemic response.
5: Senator, I think the World Health Organization does amazing things, but I also agree with President Trump that it was incredibly bureaucratic.
4: Pro-choice advocates criticized Dr. Schwartz because of her commitment to the CDC's abortion surveillance. The CDC collects data on abortions to see how many abortions are done and under what circumstances. I'm Denise Dunbar on Magic 107.5-97.5, the Real Sound of Atlanta.
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0: 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Woke up on the right side of the bed. 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
9: While describing the texture and look of the wig. When she realized what she just said,

0: She whispered, "Oh my God," and ducked down from behind the product table. She was so embarrassed. According to TMZ, the host said she was hoping the producers were going to switch to another camera, but they didn't because, hey, the show must go on. You guys saw this, right? You saw it, Steve?
1: I saw it, man.
0: Yeah.
1: I watched it about 10 times. I was hollering. Because the lady was facing, she had turned around from the camera. There was another lady there that was helping her sell this wig that they got. Dope wig. The wig was cold.
0: The salon.
1: And she was talking about how she loved the way it looked and it's feathered and it looked like you had gotten a fresh BJ. And then she went, you know, blow out. And, oh my God.
0: Wow.
1: Oh my God. And she couldn't believe she said it. So the other lady heard it and her face looked like cat dog. And, but then she tried to pick up the conversation, but the other lady, she just shrunk down. She just dropped.
0: Live TV.
1: And just was, she was so ashamed. I've actually seen the view from the other way.
2: Oh, really?
1: Yeah, they have the view of her face.
0: Oh,
2: I didn't see that one.
1: I've seen that view too.
2: The other one went viral for sure.
0: Yeah. So have you, there have been live moments in your life where you said something crazy?
3: Oh, I was dead.
0: You tried to correct it and keep going.
1: Y'all been with me 20 years.
0: For sure. Yeah.
4: I think we all have.
0: Yeah.
3: We've seen it.
2: Yes.
1: Carla laughed so hard. We was out in L.A. one time. Doing a live remote at a mall.
2: Yes. I remember
1: Steve,
2: that.
1: Steve.
0: At the time, Baldwin Hills Mall, right?
2: Yeah.
1: Steve. Steve. Hey, Steve. Steve. I just had enough.
2: Yeah.
4: Wasn't there some music playing, too?
2: It was music in his ear. Everybody was getting
0: a lot going on.
2: It was a lot going on.
1: And I did think we was off the air.
2: Yes, you did. And
0: okay. In your defense.
2: And I grabbed the microphone so hard.
1: What are you talking about? What? We on the air.
0: Well, that was one time. Yeah. In another live viral TV moment, last week, did you guys see the Memphis news anchor, Dominique Dillon? Did you see her as she fell asleep during the live morning TV segment? I saw that too. Dillon was on the Today Show. She told them that she stayed awake until 11 p.m. to comfort her 8-month-old baby. After having to wake him up, she had to wake up for work at 1:30. She said she didn't realize that she fell asleep on camera until her meteorologist coworker called her Sleeping Beauty. I think he said called her Sleeping Beauty. But here's the thing, though. People are supporting Dillon and talking about the demands of working and parenthood and being exhausted. That doesn't mean you're failing. It just means you're handling a whole lot, you know? So there you go.
4: Okay, how many of y'all remember this? I mean, y'all remember Steve falling asleep in front of these white folks while we was in Vegas?
0: Oh, yeah. You know, I remember that in Vegas. I was right next to him.
2: So embarrassed.
4: Fell right to sleep.
2: But why did he fall asleep during the meeting?
0: Because
4: it was 3 a.m. It was 3:40.
0: It was 3 a.m. that we had to get up to be on the air in Vegas.
4: No, ain't no get up. He hadn't been down.
1: I hadn't been down.
0: Yeah, and you,
1: We was in Vegas.
0: You gambled
2: all
0: night.
2: So what does that mean? You didn't go to sleep the night before?
0: Yeah,
4: right.
1: Go to sleep.
0: He gambled all night.
1: I was on a table that was firecracker hot.
0: And don't forget this. You didn't have your shoes on.
1: Because at 2:45, I realized I'm on the air at 3 a.m. L.A. time. Back to the East Coast. I was 6. I got to get to the... So I get on the air... I was in the Magic Convention. I had put the radio show above my clothing line. So I'm upstairs, and the head of the MGM, the hotel and everything, and for the hoodies, I don't know what everybody was there. And I got up there, man, and I hadn't been to bed all day, all night. I didn't gamble since I got off radio yesterday, man.
0: Right.
2: 24 hours straight.
1: Yeah. So I've been up the whole time gambling.
0: So he got comfortable.
1: And so I took my shoes off because they was just panking. They was just, They were barking.
0: Standing at the crap table all day and night.
4: White folk looking at him. It was funny.
0: We'll do that.
1: So
0: yeah.
1: I got the mic and I'm at the table and we had some special guests. Well, while they was talking, I fell completely asleep.
0: Yeah. Feet crossed.
1: Now, they're talking the whole time.
0: Together.
1: I'm dead asleep.
0: Mm-hmm.
1: The way I woke up was I dropped the mic.
0: Yeah, you dropped the mic.
1: And all I heard in my head says, boom, boom,
0: I said,
1: and I woke
0: Steve!
1: Up. And Shirley says, Steve. And I'm looking at, and I don't know who the white dudes was. I thought they was feds.
0: The feds?
1: Yeah.
0: Yeah.
1: Because I was trying to figure out, why are they serving me?
0: I was mortified.
1: And what is these charges? Because they had little suits on. They was no mustaches or nothing, clean shaven little white dude.
0: And where are my shoes?
1: I said, God, I'm barefoot. I ain't know who them people were. I was slobbing. I wiped my mouth. I didn't know who they were.
0: Yeah, yeah. All right. Coming up in 20 minutes after the hour, there are 6 states that have primary elections today. We'll talk about it right after this.
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12: It's been about 30 years since the death of hip-hop icon Tupac Shakur, and the only man accused in his murder is on trial. Day one of jury selection began yesterday. Also yesterday, Dwayne Keefe D. Davis waived his right to have a jury sentence him if he's found guilty of first-degree murder. Nevada Judge Carly Kearney asked Davis about this in court yesterday.
13: Mr. Davis, my understanding is that Mr. Stamp has made you aware that you have the right to have the jury sentence you if they come back on a first-degree murder verdict, and you have decided to waive that right. Is that correct?
14: Yes, ma'am.
13: So what that means is when I am talking to the jurors, I'm not going to tell them what the potential penalties are for first-degree murder. Additionally, I'm not going to ask them if they can abide by those penalties.
12: Davis has pleaded not guilty to the charges he's facing. At the time of Tupac's death, Davis was a leader of the South Side Compton Crips. Prosecutors intend to prove that he ordered the drive-by shooting that killed Tupac. I'm Denise Dunbar on Magic 107.5-97.5, the real sound of Atlanta.
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0: 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If you live in the following states, please get out and vote in these primaries today, okay? This is crucial. The Alabama special primary, the Connecticut state primary, Minnesota statewide primary. In South Carolina, voters will pick a GOP replacement nominee for the late U.S. Senator Lindsey Graham. This will be in a special Republican primary, and there are also statewide primaries in Wisconsin and Vermont. We just want to remind you, a friendly reminder, that there are 84 days now, 84 days left until the midterm elections, and there are 33 Senate seats on the ballot and all 435 House of Representatives seats. It is important to vote, people. It is so important to vote. I mean, we got to register. We got to vote. Midterms are this year. It's important. It really is. Again, the states are Alabama, Connecticut, Minnesota, South Carolina for the Lindsey Graham vacated seat after his untimely passing. Also Wisconsin and Vermont. And just 84 days left until the midterm elections this year. 84. That's not a lot. Less than 3 months. Yeah. You got to get registered. Steve, yeah.
1: It's not a drill. This is go time.
2: Look, man, this is the real deal, guys. You can't sit this one out. You can't sit this one out. It's too important.
0: And a lot of people do because it's not the primary. It's not the presidential election, you know.
2: Yeah, but see, this one determines, this will determine seats in the Senate.
0: Yes.
2: Seats in the House.
1: Yep.
2: And if you want to create a check and balance, you're going to have to get to these polls to vote. Mm-hmm. Stop listening to this stuff about your vote doesn't matter, because it does.
0: Mm-hmm.
2: Yeah. Your vote does count, very much so. And so, look, man, I can't even tell you how important it is. I can't even tell you how important it is.
0: Yeah.
2: But if you don't believe, but listen to me, it was because of our lack of turnout the last time that we are in this position. Now, it wasn't completely our fault last time. Because
0: what do you mean?
2: Their turnout, the Republican turnout for Trump, was to the extreme levels.
0: Mm-hmm. Mm-hmm.
2: So it wasn't completely our fault. Because over 70 million voters voted for him. So it wasn't completely our fault.
0: Mm-hmm.
2: Now, do we have to live with what we voted for? Absolutely. You got to live with it.
0: Mm-hmm.
2: And here it is. And it's just real obvious what's going on. And if you don't, I don't see it. Listen, folks, I don't see how you don't see the problem we have. You have to see the problem we have. You're seeing it at your grocery stores.
0: Yes.
2: You're seeing it at the gas pumps. And this is affect the money you can have for other things.
0: That's right.
2: You know, these tariffs and this war.
1: Yeah.
2: All gas that was started prices by you know who.
1: Still there.
0: Yeah. So. All right. Coming up at 34 minutes after, we'll check your voicemail, Steve, at 877-29-STEVE.
2: Voicemail.
0: Right after this. 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
12: Hey there, Steve. Not too bad with rides. We whip around for the 7 o'clock portion of the rush hour this morning. This traffic report is sponsored by the Georgia Lottery. I will tell you that they wrapped up that early morning construction on I-20, the West Freeway, and eastbound before Six Flags Parkway. So you are picking up speed from Douglasville, headed inbound towards 285 the West Sidewalk or the West End or downtown Atlanta, if that's where you're heading. And hey, Georgia, remember, you can play Georgia Lottery games from almost anywhere on any device. 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

0: It is time now for your voicemail, Steve, 877-29-STEVE. You can call us and leave a message. You might just hear your call on the air. Steve, this is from a lady who left a message about your response to the question about doing stand-up again.
1: Good morning, morning show. Steve, you were just asked by cousin, would you ever do a live stand-up show again? And your reply back, not mistaken, was you don't want to embarrass yourself. Well, I would like to say something to answer that question. You have moved on to other things. And that's what you teach us every morning, that it's good and it's okay to move on to other things. We all love and appreciate you all. Thank you. Bye-bye.
2: How about, you know, believe it or not, I actually needed to hear that today.
3: Mm-hmm. Really?
4: Wow.
2: Yeah. Mm-hmm. So, well, I don't know her name, but I appreciate that phone call. Because there's some things I'm going through now, and I have to remember that. I've moved on. Mm-hmm. You know? Mm-hmm.
0: Yeah, what is life if you're not moving forward?
2: Sometimes you just got to move on and keep moving on so you can move up.
0: Yeah.
2: You know, it's hard to go back and go up at the same time. Mm-hmm. Mm. So I kind of needed to hear that. You know, I've moved on. I really, that's not a scratch that I have to itch anymore. You know, I just don't feel it like that. And plus, I still wouldn't want to embarrass myself, go back out there, because I see guys out there now that's doing it, who were way better at it back then. And it just looks, it don't look good. I tell you who really looks good telling jokes now.
0: Who?
2: And because she has shaped material, Adele Givens. Adele Givens, man. She's great. God have mercy. She be saying
3: she's so
2: funny stuff, man. But she has kept up with what she is, you know, now. A lot of people that I see that's gotten older, they want to still do that material then. Well, it don't sell when you 60.
3: You got to change with the times, reinvent yourself. Mm-hmm.
2: Yeah, you know, you got to change yourself. Just the style you had then, you may have to adjust your style.
0: Yeah. Don't want to look dated. Okay. Moving on to Sasha in Portland. Sasha left a message. Here it is, Steve.
5: Good morning, Steve. I love you on Family Feud. This is Sasha calling from Portland, Oregon. You crack me up. You're the light of my day. I wanted to say something to Nephew Tommy. Nephew Tommy, I didn't know that was you that was on the show Ready to Love. Nephew Tommy, you are cute. Your wife's going to beat me up. But I didn't put the two together, and I didn't know that was you because I listened to the show and I watched Ready to Love. Ooh, Nephew Tommy, all that light-skinned, beautifulness. All right, y'all have a good day. Keep doing a good thing, and I love your message in the morning, Steve Harvey, your ending message. Thank you, y'all. Bye-bye. Blessings.
4: Thank you, baby.
3: All right, Sasha.
4: thank you.
2: Yeah, let me clear that up for y'all. The reason she didn't know is because, see, he got so much sense on that show. He actually comes across as intellectual, intelligent, wise. And you don't hear that on this show right here. We didn't
0: at all.
2: We didn't get that version. We don't know him. He ain't on this show. And that's where the confusion is. But thank you for finally, after 8 years on TV, recognizing that he is. That's him. Yeah, that's
0: all
2: him.
0: Right. Thank you, Sasha. And
3: all that light-skinnedness. All of that.
6: That hurt my feelings, Carla.
0: Here's a message from Don.
7: Hey, Steve and the crew. Hey, my name's John, and I'm just calling to tell you guys, man, I appreciate the radio show. And just wanted to say, like, man, I love listening to it, but it's like looking at Soul Train back in the day. You know, when Soul Train go off and Don would say, we wish you love, peace, and soul, man, that's what it's like. I get that feeling when I listen to you guys on Friday. Man, it's like, man, there it goes. You know, it's like, it's nostalgic. So thank you for everything. Shirley, Carla, Tommy, Jr., Mississippi, Monica, appreciate all you guys. All right, this is John out of Chesapeake. Keep on doing what you do. I love y'all. Peace.
2: I thought that was turning for a minute. I didn't know where he was going.
3: Soul Train.
2: I thought that was fitting to turn it. I thought, look at the Soul Train. Bunch of old people that can't dance no more.
0: Yeah, just call us old.
2: Yeah, I was going to. Well, thank you, but I'm not sure.
0: John. All right. Coming up next, we have the nephew with today's prank phone call right after this.
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0: coming up at the top of the hour, right about 4 minutes after it, is my strawberry letter for today. And the subject is, get this subject, should I include my wife or not?
1: What?
2: If you got to ask yourself.
0: Yes.
2: That. If you got to ask yourself.
0: What are you talking about? Yeah.
2: I don't know. You want the ready to love version, or you want the
0: no? We want the radio version. What?
2: Hell no! You ain't supposed to include your wife.
0: Okay. Now, just for contrast, give us the ready to love version.
2: Listen, brother. If you want your love to go far, if you want to really be successful in life and really take the woman that you love as far as you all can possibly go, that's impossible to ask a question like that. Why would you do that?
0: Wow.
2: To ask if you.
0: You really are two people.
2: Your wife. You should be including your wife on everything that you do. Come on now.
0: Yeah, you're two people for sure. You do. Yeah. You're two for
1: what
0: sure.
1: In the world?
0: Okay, back to the radio version. The
2: why would you invite your wife? What was the, who?
0: Yes.
2: Who? Where'd I do that at? That's just, that don't make no sense. Why would you even call us and ask us about something with your wife?
0: That's the Tommy
2: stupid.
0: We know. Yeah. All right. So that's
2: you're
0: coming up
2: stupid.
0: In just a few. Should I include my wife or not is the subject for today's Strawberry Letter. But right now it is time for the nephew, the one we know.
2: The one we know.
0: Yeah. And today's prank phone call. What you got for us, Neff?
2: Let me say this first, Shirley. Mm-hmm. Baton Rouge, Louisiana. Yes.
0: Okay.
2: Saturday, mm-hmm. August 29th. You're going to get the Tommy version. All night long. Ignorance would just be all night long. I might mix a little bit of Thomas Miles in there. You're gonna get Tommy all the way through. So don't worry about nothing. It's an all white party. Make sure you're dressed to impress. We're gonna have a party. We got a comedy show. You don't wanna miss it. So can somebody please bring me some boudin? That's all I'm asking. Just a nice boudin. That's all.
3: Oh, boudin.
0: I thought he said that
3: booty.
0: Too,
3: I
0: Steve.
3: You said, bring me some booty in.
0: Booty in.
2: I did not say booty in.
3: Shirley, didn't you hear? That's what
0: yes.
3: I thought you said.
0: I looked up. Boudin.
2: Boudin.
1: With some crackers.
0: It sounded like
2: with some crackers.
0: Said.
3: With some crackers. Crackers is cool with it, but you know.
2: Booty and crackers.
3: I didn't have to brush some crackers out of the bed before.
0: Yeah, Tommy.
2: Boudin. All right. Thank you so much. The nephew is on the way. Stupid is coming.
1: Going to the BR.
2: People pay for that. People do not pay for no Thomas Miles. I'm telling you that right now. They do not pay for that. They want that Tommy.
0: They want stupid.
2: Anyway, here's the prank today.
1: What?
2: This is
1: we
2: got to talk about it later. It's a hater. We got to talk about it later. Listen, ladies and gentlemen, this right here is Repo. You've been Repo before. Repo, let's go, cat dog.
4: Hello?
2: I'm trying to reach a please.
4: This here.
2: How are you? My name is Robert. I'm with the collection agency. You do own a Sierra GMC truck, am I correct?
4: Yep.
2: Okay, we don't show that we've had any payments within the last, I guess, about close to 4 months now. And we want to try and stop having to come in and repossess it. Maybe we give you a chance to bring your payment in, but we haven't had a payment from you in about 4 months, sir.
4: No, I just want to pay my truck because I had chances. Financial, I'm with the other bank. I don't mess with them no more. Yeah, I've been paying on time. It's direct deposit from my account. I ain't worried about that.
2: Well, I'm with they've turned you over to us. I'm with collection agency, and we haven't gotten anything from. I don't show any paperwork here on the computer at all that we've had any payments made within the last 4 months. So that's why they.
4: No, I've been paying it. I don't know how they turned it over to y'all without my permission. They can't never turn my tires and my truck over to y'all and pay y'all. I don't even know y'all.
2: Well, I understand that, sir. What happens is if you haven't paid it in a certain amount of time, it actually comes over to the collection agency, and that's what they've done. They've actually sent it over to us. They've given us pretty much all the information on you. I guess it's a goldish type of color Sierra 2003 GMC truck, from my understanding. Am I correct?
4: Yeah, that's my truck.
2: Okay. Now, what I'm going to need from you today, Jeremy, is for you to come in and make a payment to us this evening for 4 months so we can so we don't have to come in and repossess your truck. And I don't want to have to do that, but if I have to send a wrecker out there to you, I have your address on file as well. I don't want to have to send anybody out to pick it up.
4: Hold on, partner. Slow down. Y'all not coming to get my truck, and I'm not paying y'all for no 4 months. I've been paying my truck note all time every month. That's a done deal.
2: Sir, I don't want to get in a back and forth with you, but I'm telling you exactly how it's going to go. Now, I'll come out there and repossess it myself, but I'm telling
4: you. Look, partner, slow down. Look, that's not even where we got to go with that. You don't need to be screaming and fussing and chaotic and come get it yourself and all that stuff. You ain't with my truck. That's gonna be that.
2: All right, wait, hang on, let's back up because I'm a man just like you, man. What do you mean it's gonna be that? What are you saying? What are you saying to me, son?
4: I'm telling you, no, son. Look, I'm telling you that I paid my truck note and that's a final. I don't know who you are.
2: Well, let's get. I've already stated to you before. I'm with an agency, and let's get one thing straight. You don't tell me. I tell you now.
4: Dude, calm down. We're on the phone. It don't make no sense talking, over the phone and whatnot. You can come get the truck. My truck right here at work. I'm right here. You can come try to get my truck. You can come over here.
2: Sure, I'm already aware of where you work and the whole nine yards. Now, I'm trying to be as cordial with you as I can. Now,
4: but
2: you can.
4: You're not being cordial. You're talking about coming get my truck when I told you I'd be paying my so, you should have dropped that and be like, all right, I'm going to check with somebody else and make sure I'm right. And then call me back.
2: I'm telling you, you haven't paid anything. That's what I'm telling you. I've got it listed on the computer. You've been turned over to an agency, and you haven't done it. You haven't done a thing.
4: Well, you stupid. You wasting your breath screaming and hollering over the phone like that, because that ain't going to do me or you no good. But you ain't getting no money from me, and you ain't coming on my truck. Well, matter of fact, you could come on my truck. I'm gonna be at my truck and I'm gonna wait on you. What time are you gonna be there?
2: It doesn't make any difference, sir. You're gonna get repossessed tonight. If I don't get 4 months payment, definitely. If I don't get 4 months payment brought into me, collection agency, your truck will be taken care of.
4: Hold on. Listen, man, hold on. First of all, with me, you're kind of serious. Go with my truck. Hey, look, stop screaming at me over the phone, partner.
2: You quit cursing at me. That's what's wrong.
4: You, man. What? Man, you got me twisted. Look, my truck parked right outside. You can come over here and get it. I'll be sitting over there waiting for you.
2: Look, you know what? I'm at the point I don't give a about this job. I'm ready to come kick your That's what I'm ready to do. Call him back, Kat.
4: Hello?
2: I don't need a little scared hanging up the phone. You stand here like a man and you handle your problems.
4: Hey, hold on. I'm at work. I can't be dealing with that. Man, I'm
2: at
4: work, bro. Stop calling my
2: I'm at work, too, doing my job the same way you're doing yours.
4: Hey, well, make your money. Do your job. Come get the truck.
2: I got one more thing I want to say to you before you go. Are you listening?
4: Man, I'm listening. I see what you said, partner.
2: This is Nephew Tommy from the Steve Harvey Morning Show. You just got pranked by
4: out of here. No, you got all my teeth trimming in. Man.
2: You all right, man?
4: No, I'm not all right. I'm on top of this roof, man. I'm talking to my cooler. I'm upset. Yeah. You got me about to jump on this roof trying to get to my truck.
2: She told me, man. She said, that boy loved that truck.
4: Yeah, that's my truck, man. That's my only transportation, man. That's two and four to work.
2: Hey, man.
4: Oh, man, you got my finger. Yeah, you got it, bro. You got it pretty good.
2: Hey, I gotta ask you, man, tell me, brother, what is the baddest? I'm talking about the baddest radio show in the land.
4: Oh, no doubt. Steve Harvey Morning Show.
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5: A reckless shooting left an 85-year-old woman injured. Last night, Atlanta police went to a southwest neighborhood investigating a double shooting. They say two men fired at each other around Brownsville Road. Captain Jermaine Dearlove has details.
6: The 85-year-old victim is going to be an unintended target.
5: A 21-year-old man was also shot. Both are recovering at a hospital. The topic of transgender women playing in the WNBA continues to catch fire. This week, a WNBA task force will meet to discuss this. The league is under pressure after two former NBA players announced that they are identifying as women, and that qualifies them to enter next spring's WNBA draft. Attorney Adia Jones says the WNBA will have to be careful to avoid lawsuits.
7: Do they have a certain time span to self-identify as women? And so if they turn down certain men that identify as women for a day or two and then they don't turn down others, well, that is discrimination on its face when we talk about the policy. And they really are ripe for a lawsuit.
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4: Hey, this is Monique with another traffic update.
8: Hey there, Steve. The future is 8 o'clock. We are definitely moving in that direction. A-Town is traffic report sponsored by Ameris Bank. And it's a busy ride, but not a bad one getting around the metro A-Town. One of these slower commuters on 40 southbound leaving Alpharetta towards Roswell and Holcomb Ridge Road this morning. You're ready for that heavy traffic on Peachtree Industrial Boulevard, heading southbound towards Peachtree Corners. And all is pretty good on both sides of I-20 this time around. Now listen up, A-Town. 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

0: 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We could be reading your letter live on the air, just like we're going to read this one right here, right now. And you never know. It could be yours.
1: It could be yours. Buckle up and hold on tight. We got it for you. Here it is. Strawberry letter.
0: All right, nephew, thank you. Subject, should I include my wife or not? Dear Stephen Shirley, my wife recently told me that she's had a relationship with a woman in the past. The woman happened to be our babysitter, and she said it happened when our child was a toddler. Our child is 22 now, so I let bygones be bygones, and I'm thankful she didn't mess with another man, particularly someone that I know. But I have an issue with the babysitter because I, too, had an affair with her when she was keeping our child. I picked up the babysitter and dropped her off, and we'd have sex in the car or in her mother's house while her mom was working. Before you go crazy saying I was messing with an underage woman, she was 22 at the time, and she was beautiful and studying to be a nurse. She got too attached to me back then, so after a year of having the best time of my life with this woman, I broke it off. If I had known she was messing with my wife too, we could have enjoyed each other's company at our home in peace. My wife told me that she feels like a weight has been lifted since she admitted to having an affair with the babysitter. I want so badly to ask her if she's still into girls and if she misses the babysitter. I see the babysitter from time to time, and she's a single mom now and talks about being pressed for money all the time. I have a way to make her life easier, but it will come with a price if my wife agrees. I know by presenting this to my wife, I'd have to admit that I had an affair too. Is it best to go sleep with the babysitter and give her the bill money she needs, or see if my wife wants to participate? Please help me figure this out. What? Listen, this is easy, all right? Invite the babysitter over for dinner, play some good music, have some drinks, some cocktails, and get the party started. It's not like you guys are all strangers. You know what to do. I mean, seriously, what else do you want me to say? Because that's exactly what you want, isn't it? You want a threesome. Now, in your wife's confession to you, there was no indication that she still wants threesomes. She was just trying to have a moment with you and come clean about what she did back in the day. She felt safe enough to tell you. And she said it, she was relieved. You could have taken that same opportunity to do that. Why can't you be honest like she was? I know why, because honesty is a risk you're not willing to take because you're still seeing the babysitter. That's what you said. You see her from time to time, even though you said you broke it off. And you really, really want these threesomes. And for that, you have a price to pay. And that's ask your wife. And she could go either way, your wife. It's complicated. She could say yes, she's still interested in the babysitter, or maybe she'll say no because she's outgrown threesomes and is no longer interested. So you, not Steve and I, you have to make this decision. Do you want the threesomes and take the chance of your wife finding out everything you've been doing? Because we all know wifey is not going to be happy about your cheating, and that's why you're scared to ask her about the threesomes in the first place. Steve?
2: Look, listen, this letter almost made me mad. Uh-huh. Bruh. Now, here's...
0: Calm down.
2: My wife recently told me she had a relationship with a woman in the past. The woman was our babysitter. She said it happened when our child was a toddler. Our child is 22 now. He liked 22. He liked this number, 22. It'll come back. So I let bygones be bygones, and I'm thankful she didn't mess. Here's the key to this letter. I'm thankful she didn't mess with another man, especially someone that I knew. Mm-hmm. But I have an issue with the babysitter because I had an affair with her, too, while she was keeping our child. I'd pick up the babysitter, drop her off, and then we have sex in the car or at her mother's house while her mom was working. Now, before you go crazy, say I was messing with an underage woman, she was 22 at the time. I told you the boy liked 22. 22, yeah. His daughter 22, the babysitter 22. you know, probably got married when he was 22. You know, I don't know what happened. At the time, she was beautiful and she's studying to be a nurse. She got attached to me, too attached to me back then. So after a year of having the best time of my life with this woman, I broke it off. Now, this is where the letter, you got to stay with me now, dog. If I had known that she was messing with my wife, too, we could have enjoyed each other's company at our home in peace. No, brother. That's not a guarantee that that's how that works. See, bro, that ain't how this going to work. Because first of all, you was happy to know that it was another woman. Your wife ain't going to be happy to find out you was with another woman. And you sure can't go in there and say you was with another man. See, that old tit for tat, that don't work the same way. That monkey don't hop the same way. You know, your wife told you she was another woman. Cause you can understand that. You understand what women see in women. Cause you want one too. See, that's how men are. But you go in there and tell your wife you was with another woman. That ain't the same thing, dog. And it really, you can't go in there and tell her you was with another man either. You can't do nothing that she gonna forgive. You can't do nothing. Let's get that in your head right now. We'll be back with the rest of this ignorant letter right
0: now. Yes, all right, at 23 minutes after. Should I include my wife or not is the subject, and we'll have Steve's part two response right after this.
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10: Fulton County has given Atlanta a counter offer when it comes to buying the Atlanta Detention Center. Monday, county commissioners offered to buy the Atlanta jail for $56.5 million. That price is far below Mayor Dickens' offer of $80 million. The county explained that they're taking into account the estimated $75 million they'll need to renovate the jail. Dr. Erica Schwartz is the new director of the Centers for Disease Control. She will be the first black woman to lead the CDC. Dr. Schwartz, a retired Navy Rear Admiral, holds both medical and law degrees. During her confirmation hearing, she criticized the WHO for their pandemic response.
11: Senator, I think the World Health Organization does amazing things, but I also agree with President Trump that it was incredibly bureaucratic.
10: Pro-choice advocates criticized Dr. Schwartz because of her commitment to the CDC's abortion surveillance. The CDC collects data on abortions to see how many abortions are done and under what circumstances. I'm Denise Dunbar on Magic 107.5-97.5, the real sound of Atlanta.
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12: Hey there, Steve. It's a busy ride, but not a bad one. It's getting out this morning. 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I am getting reports of sunshine delays, so keep your sunshades handy this morning, ATL. Also be aware of a

downtown Atlanta. Also, Decatur slowdowns are the crash at Covington Highway in South Harrison. 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I'm Opie Johnson. 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
1: Everybody you know that die does not move you. 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
5: All right, come on, Steve. Let's recap today's Strawberry Letter. The subject is, should I include my wife or not?
0: Boy, you can't be no more stupid. Let me hurry up and go through this right quick. His wife, after 22 years, admitted that she had an affair with another woman after while the baby was a toddler, and the woman that she had this affair with was the babysitter. She wanted to felt relieved and get it off her chest, felt like a weight had been lifted. You said, hey, let's let bygones be bygones. And now you say you got an issue with the babysitter because you had an affair with the babysitter too. Used to pick up at her mama's house and sleep with her at her mama's house. Y'all have sex in the car and all this here. And now you had the best time of your life, but she got too attached to you, so you decided to break it off. Now, fast forward, your wife comes to you and tells you that 20 years ago, when the baby was a toddler, she had an affair with him. You said, had you known that, you could have known she was messing with your wife, too. We could have enjoyed each other's company at our home in peace. Now, see, I don't know how you see that, though. So you think because you allowed and was okay with your wife having sex with another woman, you ain't really see no problem with that because you said you glad it wasn't another man and especially somebody you knew. So you let bygones be bygones. Now, because you was having sex with the same babysitter. Y'all babysitter was busy taking care of everybody in the family, the baby, the mama, the daddy.
5: Yes.
0: This babysitter right here was the babysitter, mama sitter, daddy sitter. She was just over there just sitting on everything. That's the babysitter, baby, over there sitting on everything. Well, here's the question. And you say, I see the babysitter from time to time, and she's a single mom now, and she talks about being pressed for money all the time. I have a way to make her life easier, but it will come with a price. If my wife agrees, I know by presenting this to my wife, I'd have to admit that I have had an affair too. Yes, you would. And I will tell you right now, it's not going to go the same way. It is not. Because she had sex with another woman, same sex. And the reason you're okay with that is because you understand that there's that you are a lesbian also. You like other women. I've been one my entire life. I like other women too. But now, you go in here and tell your wife that you had another woman, she gonna flip because that's a betrayal at the highest level in her eye. You can't tell her you had a same-sex relationship because now she got to get the hell up out of here because she don't know what's going on now. See, those two things don't transfer into terms of conversation. Now, here's the other problem. You say you see her from time to time and she having problems. She always pressed for cash and you got to come in. But then you say you got a way to make her life easier, but it'll come with a price. Then you said, if my wife agrees, I know by presenting this to my wife, I have to admit that I had an affair too. Is it best to go sleep with the babysitter and give her the bill money she needs, or see if my wife wants to participate. Excuse me, if my wife wants to participate. Please help me figure this out. You can't be no more stupid. You can't be no more stupid. You cannot start a fire in your own house. You going in your living room with some kindling, some wood, some fire starter, some more accelerants, a can of gas. You're going to light a fire in your living room and hope the house don't burn down. Bruh, that don't make no sense. You cannot present this to your wife. You can never admit to have slept with the babysitter. You cannot. She not going to let bygones be bygones. And this dream of having a threesome, you scratch that. Now, is it best to go sleep with the babysitter and give her the bill money she needs, or see if my wife wants to participate? I'm telling you right now, this ain't going to work the way you think it's going to work at all. So listen to me. It is best to stop all of this. But you're going to do something I can see. Your best scenario is to sleep with the babysitter. Give her the bill money she needs.
5: That's the best.
0: Don't go see if your wife wants to participate. It's not going to work out. Now, do you hear what I see? The best thing for you to do is stop all of this. Because it's going to come back to bite you. You done got away with it once. You can't keep getting away with it. So it's best to just go on and stop. But since you're not going to stop, you're going to do something. Your last thing is the best way. Do not ask your wife to participate. This was something your wife did 20 years ago. I'm just telling you, dog. Shut your mouth. I don't even know why you wrote in to me, really.
5: Yeah.
0: I don't know why you're adding this up.
5: 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Now, coming up at 46 minutes after the hour, we got Junior with Sports Talk right after this.
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1: Jackie Page is coming up at 10 o'clock. Jackie, what you got going on today?
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10: Hey there, Steve. We're already on the other side of 8 o'clock this morning. It's past 8:30. 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And folks out and about still getting stuck in traffic, but it's mostly just slow-moving volume. Your request for sun delays around the Metro A town. The future is so bright in the city. Let's go to the north side of town where authorities are still on scene of a wreck on 400 southbound and Mansell Road in Alpharetta. Now listen up, A-Town. 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
12: It is time now for Junior and Sports Talk. Junior, what you got for us?
13: Well, Shirley, I hate to say this. This is that be. This is what they're saying. Preseason starts Thursday, but in the preseason talk is this, and I've heard it, and Tommy, this is something we should be proud of, but they're finna be mad at us. Now, I didn't say this, but they're saying the talk is the Houston Texans will win the Super Bowl this year. That's the talk.
14: Didn't we say that last year, Jim?
13: Hey, Tommy, hey.
15: But you all said it.
13: Hey,
14: we ain't got
13: they
14: no
13: saying it now.
16: What did I say last year?
15: We know what you said.
13: See, you always want to be right, Unc. You won't let us have nothing. I'm saying. They're not saying.
16: No, I don't
13: want to
16: be right. No. I don't want to be right. I was right. Now, go ahead, Junior, with your little sports.
13: They ain't saying nothing about the Browns.
16: Go ahead.
13: They ain't saying nothing about the Bengals.
16: I ain't said nothing about them either.
13: They ain't said nothing about the Rams. You can't say nothing, because we know y'all not going to win the Super Bowl. We already know.
16: Oh, wait, hold.
13: Hold on. What? What you mean?
16: Hold on. You think the Houston Texans is going to the Super Bowl?
13: They saying it already. I didn't say it. They said.
16: Whoa. They told you last year y'all wasn't going. And you know who they was?
17: Me. They.
16: They was me.
11: You.
16: They told y'all last year you wasn't going. Now you don't listen to some little sports show. Some little white dude and got you all hyped up. Who was it, Junior? Adam Scheffner? Which one of the white dudes
13: no,
16: got you thinking?
13: Adam. No,
16: Who was it?
13: Just on the pivot,
16: Wendy,
13: everybody.
16: Big Wendy told you y'all was going.
13: Big Wendy.
16: Who told you? Terry Bradshaw said something.
17: Where you getting it from?
16: Yeah.
13: Don't
16: Howie Long told you. Where did you hear it?
13: Okay. Well, I heard it.
16: Oh, you must have been down. You must have been back down at that barbershop again.
13: No, that's not. Now you.
16: Oh, they done told you down at the barbershop y'all finna win the Super Bowl. Oh, okay.
13: We signed you, Jadeveon Clowney.
17: Yeah, that's a big move.
13: We did.
17: That's a big move.
13: And they said he was a step for us to get to the Super Bowl and win.
17: Okay.
13: Just defense. That's it. Quit focusing on that.
17: Why?
13: He don't want the Super Bowl.
17: He don't want got the ball.
16: He get the ball every play. What you mean we ain't gonna focus on him? He get it every play.
13: You letting Uncle Steve get it.
16: And decide where it's going. He ain't letting Uncle Steve do it. He asked you a question. Why don't you answer the question about that quarterback?
13: Why are you so angry at us for winning the Super Bowl? No,
12: all right, Junior. Coming up at the top of the hour, a man on social media needs some advice because of a dispute over a barn on his land. We'll talk about it right after this.
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0: 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This your man, Sandy Entertainer. 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Yeah, boy.
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4: Here's Monique with a final traffic update.
5: Hey there, Steve. It's time to pull the plug and this traffic light and get on out of here. It's a beautiful, hot, sunny morning, so keep your sun shades with you all day long and your sunscreen. ATL, this traffic report is sponsored by National Heritage Academies, and have a blessed money-making Tuesday. Let's go straight to the top end. Authorities are working to crash eastbound at 285 at Riverside Drive near the river. West on 285 at Peachtree Industrial Boulevard and right near Buford Highway in Doraville. Be aware of a crash. Stone Mountain Freeway slowdowns now with the crash. Westbound at Coolidge Rocket. 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
1: This is from Dwayne on Steve Harvey FM. Dwayne writes, my wife and I bought a 10-acre property last year that had been neglected for decades. We've spent the past year clearing brush and reclaiming different sections of it, and we finally made our way to the back property line where we discovered a large fenced-off section of our land being used by the neighbor behind us. That's an old story. It's an old two-story barn on it. And it appears that he's using it. I see him pulling equipment in and out, and there are lights on upstairs at night. I rechecked our survey several times, and the barn is definitely on our property. I approached him as calmly as I could, and he immediately started cursing and insisting there was no way it was my land. I hate the thought of getting lawyers involved, but I don't see how else this gets resolved. Is there a better way to handle this before it turns into a legal battle?
2: Sure, that barn is eating.
3: Yeah, he's eating about this barn.
2: It's eating. Yeah. By 5:30, we can get you out there.
3: But you're not going to do what I'm going to tell you to do. So why would you ask me?
1: Well, he asked you.
3: If I got the survey and you own my land, uh-huh. In the morning when you come down to the barn, you will notice that the fence has been moved. that barn is no longer available with access because there's a 6-foot barbed wire fence separating you from the... Yes.
2: Because
3: I got to put this fence on the property line where it belongs, and that will encompass the barn. Now, the other way I would handle it, once again, you're not going to do like I do.
1: What is that?
3: Set the barn on fire.
4: No!
1: You can't do that.
4: No!
2: $20 worth of gas. That's all you mean.
3: You didn't know it had nothing in it. You just know it was on your property, and you was breaking in your land by having your first official barn fire.
4: Air quotes.
2: Uh-huh. We'll make sure ain't no animals in it. We'll make sure of that. It's going up, though.
3: But all them tractors and stuff, them gone. All that light up.

0: stairs that be on at night.
1: At night. Uh-huh.
0: Yeah, we're not doing all that. Now, that's how you keep it from being legal. Now, all that cussing you out and all this here.
2: Mm-hmm.
0: Now we getting off into the physical aspect of what can happen.
2: What?
1: Yeah, why was he?
3: 5 o'clock.
1: Why was he cursing and doing all of that? Why was the neighbor?
0: You know, cause he's wrong.
1: He was in the wrong. Mm-hmm.
0: You ever notice when people be wrong how loud they be?
2: Mm-hmm. Loud and wrong.
1: No, they're wrong.
2: Yeah. All the time.
0: So you got it. Now, it's three ways to handle that. Let's go over it again. We can move the fence. That's okay. A. B, we can set the barn on fire.
2: No.
0: C, we're going to stop all this cussing.
1: Uh-huh.
2: And how are you going to do that again? How are you going to implement C? And what's so special about 5 p.m., Tommy? What's going
3: to
2: happen?
3: Everybody off. Ain't nobody you can call. It's just a good time to whoop somebody.
0: The office hours is closed. Only thing available is 911. Only people that's open all the time.
4: Have you done this before, Unc? Have you done something similar to this before?
0: Yeah, but first you got to get that cell phone out of hand, though. Mm-hmm. Then sucker punch him in the mouth. But you gotta get that cell phone away from him.
1: So this is all before you get the lawyers involved.
0: If you don't want no lawyers involved, I have told you three ways you can do this here.
1: Uh-huh. Now, they all sound illegal.
0: So go on and get you some lawyers.
2: Okay.
1: All right, I mean, this is a lot, though. This is a lot. An old two-story barn. Mm-hmm.
0: No, it ain't a lot. It's on my property. It's not a lot.
1: Mm-hmm.
0: I got a new barn I just discovered on my land. Mm-hmm. And now I have a new barn.
1: Mm-hmm. Yeah.
0: And what me and my wife going to do is, all we going to do is board up that door that's facing your house. And mm-hmm. we're going to open up the barn so the door is now facing our house.
1: Oh, okay. All right. We'll have more of the Steve Harvey Morning Show right after this.
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1: Hey, making copies?
2: Who are you?
1: I'm future you.
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0: National Trust for Historic Preservation, which argues the administration demolished the East Wing and began building the ballroom without congressional approval. The administration says the privately funded project is needed for large official events and security reasons. The ruling is on hold for 14 days to give the administration time to appeal to the U.S. Supreme Court. So there you go.
1: So we just got all these 2x4s out here. We got all this insulation.
0: Crazy.
1: We got all this stuff laid out here. We ain't done nothing with it.
11: It doesn't matter. It doesn't matter. They're going to reverse it. They're going to let him do whatever he wants to do.
0: Yeah. Even with the short time he has left and
11: all these little court cases and stuff, you can't do that. You can't. He's going to do whatever he wants to do.
0: Mm-hmm.
11: And the Republican Party will support it. Period. That's what's going to happen. Because what they're going to do. What they're going to do? They're going to put the East Wing back on now?
12: The one we knew.
0: Exactly, Steve.
14: And when have we heard they don't have no room at the White House for parties?
0: Yeah.
14: When have you ever heard that? It's too

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0: Atlanta, mark your calendar, because this is one you don't want to miss. The original Praise in the Park is back live at Wolf Creek Amphitheater. And back on stage for the first time in over a decade,

0: Will Smith and the Brown Singers, Kenton Jones, Vashawn Mitchell and Friends, Dwight Stone and Friends, Joanne Rosario, Jay and Q Parker. 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

0: 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It's time for a round of Would You Rather. Would you rather smell like feet, or would you rather smell like onions every day? Feet onion. Or onions?
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3: Yeah. I was in here cooking. My bad, y'all.
0: Okay. Yeah. All right. Would you rather always feel hungry or always feel tired?
2: Hungry.
4: Hungry.
1: Yeah, hungry.
4: Yeah.
0: Would you rather have a face that everyone laughs at, or a voice that everyone laughs at?
1: Jordan, I'm tired of y'all.
0: I'm sorry.
1: Yeah, I'm tired of y'all.
0: No, this.
1: So they doing both anyway, so I don't like the
5: they voice. Laugh at your face. Your and
0: people
5: your voice?
0: Laugh at your face
1: and the voice. Yeah, I'm tired of this. I'm tired.
3: Okay. And you're the only one on here got both, so I was. I wonder how you was going to work through it.
0: Well, so are you saying the other people have, you and Tommy just have two out of the three?
1: Well, no, I mean.
0: Or one out of the two?
1: They laugh at Tommy's face now. Let's be clear.
6: Wow.
1: No. Uh-oh.
6: Wow.
1: No. I ain't going to be here by myself. No.
4: You know what? All of this, you're just mad about your sports segment that. You know, you didn't put all this faith in the Texans. We ain't going to bring it back up. That's all.
1: Forget all that. It don't change your face, though.
4: Now you change your face.
5: The Texans winning the Super Bowl.
1: Don't change nothing for you.
4: I don't want to hit you, man. I don't want to hit you. Boy.
1: Hit me.
4: Keep moving. Please.
0: All right. All right, we'll move on.
1: If you're quiet, you ain't going to say nothing, You ain't going to say nothing about Tom Faith? You ain't going to say nothing.
3: Dog, I made my statement when she first asked the question. You the only one on the show got both. Now, if you want to drag some other people in there, I understand you not wanting to be over there by yourself. I'm just saying that you was the only one I know got both.
0: Face and voice.
1: Hit me.
3: And you just said that.
0: That's the voice. That's the voice. All right.
3: And if you take that hat off, you see exactly what I'm talking about.
5: Oh, gosh.
0: All right. If you played in the NFL, would you rather be on a team with outstanding offense and terrible defense, or an outstanding defense team with a below average offense?
4: It don't matter. I'm not playing. I'm just sitting over there on the bench. It don't matter what team I played on. But that's not the question.
3: Well, let's change the question and say, if you played football, what position would you be playing?
4: The guy holding the ball for the field goal kicker. That's me right there.
1: We know it ain't speed.
0: What would you play, Steve? What position would you play?
4: I guess he read it.
3: Oh. Linebacker.
0: Linebacker.
4: Linebacker. Oh, okay. Hey, what is your defense to do?
0: All right.
3: Hardly nothing.
0: That's all the time
3: Hardly
0: we have.
3: Hardly nothing, but that keeps me off the line, and ain't nobody toasting me for that bomb. So,
0: for Would You Rather today, thank you, guys. Coming up next, it is our last break of the day, and we'll close out the show with the one and only, the very funny Steve Harvey right after this.
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0: 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Here we are, guys, our last break of the day on this Tuesday. Thank you so much for joining us. We appreciate you. Junior, before Steve closes us out, you have a question for him?
1: Yeah, Unc, I just want to know your thoughts on this, Unc. You know, you start this show every day about being grateful. And you talk about it as if all of us know how to be grateful. How long did you have to practice being grateful? Or do you practice being grateful? And how do you do it?
2: You know, that's a odd question. I guess it's in the way you phrased it. If I could help people understand it, I would probably phrase it, put it to them this way. Gratitude is probably the number one overlooked principle of success. Gratitude is the number one overlooked principle of success. I'm not sure that everybody understands the importance of gratitude and how essential it is to your growth as a person. You know, let me break it down to you basically this way. Why would God give you more of something that you don't appreciate? Why would anybody, if you're in a relationship with a person and you hug them every time you see them and they rebuff that hug almost every month, stop, I don't want that. How many times would you keep trying to hug this person that rebuffs every time you come to them for the hug? How many times can a person ask you for favor? You do it for them and watch them walk away without them ever saying thank you. How many times would you keep that up? How many times could a neighbor come by your house and borrow a cup of sugar and never say thank you? How many more times can he come get that sugar from you? How many times can you do a favor or a service for someone you know, and when you do it, they don't say thank you? You know something, man? I've given money to people on the street, and I've seen them again, and I've given them money. And I had this one guy say, "Hey, man, do you ever say thank you?" He said, "Nah, you just gave it to me. What you want me to do?" Okay, cool. So next time I saw him, let me shut this down right here. Because you got about two times that you can do me like that. On time number three, I'm done. So now let's take that whole thing that I just said, all those little simple examples, and let's apply it to your quest to become successful. And God, who wakes you up in the morning without you asking, God who gives you a measure of health or breath, God who protects you from things and dangers that you don't see, God who watches over you, has kept you safe all these years. You never asked for that. You drive your car never involved in an accident. You do get in an accident, you had insurance to recover. However your situation gets handled, you process it. Somehow God has allowed you to meet the person of your dreams. It worked out for a while, then it didn't work out. You survived it. Sometimes, man, you go to work and you get some bad news. You don't have a job no more, but you survived it, and somehow God got you a better job. You survived it, you know, all these things. Imagine God doing all this for you and you never saying thank you. Ever. Now, let's suppose every time God does something for you, little or small, you say thank you. Thank you, Lord, for the breath of lungs, for the breath of air that I breathe in my lungs. Thank you for your grace and mercy of waking me up today. Thank you, Heavenly Father, for keeping your eye on me when I ain't got it on myself. Thank you for closing this door, knowing and realizing that there's another door that you want me to walk through. thank you, Heavenly Father. Suppose you did that every day. Understanding that the more grateful you are to God, the more things He will give you to be grateful for. That don't make sense to you? You don't see that? You don't understand how that can work for you. That the more you are thankful, the more God will give you to be thankful for. The reason, one of the key reasons that God has kept me with the favor and grace that I have in my life is because I'm ever grateful to Him. And even when it's not going my way, I continue to stretch my hand out to other people. When I don't see where it's coming for me next, I have given to people. Because I live by that principle, understanding that God will take care of me. Do unto others as you would have them do unto you. So if I meet a person that's really in need and I can fix it, I usually try to fix it. Now, if you've done something to me, like recently I had a guy who took some money from me a while ago and came to me and needed some more money. Well, I forgave you. And then he said, hey, man, I thought you forgave me for all that. I said, I did. I didn't forget what you did. I'm not available for that type of behavior anymore. You can't take no more money. See, so for me to give you money now and you not to give it back, I'm stupid at this point. But from the aspect of being successful, do not overlook the principle of gratitude, because the more you are grateful, the more God will give you to be grateful for. And wouldn't that be amazing if you discovered that right now? Wow, how helpful would that be? Those are my closing remarks today. Hope you loved them. Hey, listen, y'all have a good day today. Talk to God. He'd absolutely love to hear from you.
0: 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Void where prohibited. Participants must be legal U.S. residents.

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Your good sis Jackie Paige checking in with you on this Taco Tuesday. How you doing? How you feeling? Hope you are doing and feeling amazing. I know I am. It's Tuesday, one day closer to the weekend. Let's kick this Tuesday off with the latest from Snoop Dogg. It's Step.

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0: 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Jackie Paige hanging out with you on this. I was about to say back to the money Monday. It is not Monday. I'm sorry. I'm trying to push this back in the week. Taco Tuesday. Hope you are doing and feeling amazing. I know I am feeling phenomenal on this Tuesday. Ready to get this day started off the right way. I got up this morning. I did a workout in the gym. I had my little protein shake. I need to drink some water. And I also need to give away these tickets for you to check out the 2026 Cricket MEAC Swag Challenge kickoff presented by Toyota. It's going down Saturday, August the 29th at 7:30 p.m. Howard University, the other HU, takes on Alabama A&M at Center Park Stadium. 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
1: I'm Jessica Neal, meteorologist for 11 Alive News. Partly sunny skies for the rest of the afternoon. The heat continues. Highs will reach the low 90s, but it's going to feel like the upper 90s thanks to the humidity. A few of us will receive some relief from the heat in the form of showers. There's a 30% chance this afternoon, mainly after 2 o'clock. That heat and humidity will continue to build in our area. Highs will be approaching the mid to upper 90s by the time we get to the end of the week and through the upcoming weekend. I'm meteorologist Jason McNeil with your 11 Alive Weather Impact Team. Enjoy today.
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2: 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I've actually never heard about that for a traffic accident. 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
3: Great question, Jackie. 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
3: Great question. 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We're also able to get a drone in the air to preserve valuable evidence from the scene.
2: So I hear a lot of lawyers advertise about trucking cases, but nothing about a rapid response team.
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0: music from Tank right here. I'm feeling this one. It's called Yes, right here on Magic 107.5, 97.5, the real sounds of Atlanta. Your girl Jackie Paige, and I got tickets for you to check out the MEAC Swag Challenge. 404-741-1075. Hey, it's Magic. What's up?
1: Hi, I call it 17.
0: You are calling number 17. Congratulations.
1: Oh, wow. Thank you so much.
0: You are more than welcome. What's your name? What side you checking in from?
1: Hi, I am Denise, and I'm calling in from Atlanta.
0: Well, Miss Denise, you're picking up these tickets to check out the 2026 Cricket MEAC Swag Challenge. It's going down Saturday, August the 29th, 7:30 p.m. The other HU, Howard University, because we all know that I went to the real HU, Hampton University.
1: Taking
0: on, okay, Alabama A&M at Center Park Stadium. Anybody you want to show some love to on this Tuesday?
1: Yes, I just want to give a shout out to Miss Sharika Swain. She is the new Booker T. Washington marching band leader.
0: Okay.
1: So back to her as well. So I'm going to take her and she can represent for her girls out there.
0: Absolutely love that. Congratulations again, Denise. And at 10:49, have you ever forgot to do something and you just mad at yourself for doing that? Yeah, that's where I'm at right now. I'll let you know what I forgot to do coming up. It's Magic.
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0: 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Jackie Paige, I'm so mad at myself for not buying a Powerball ticket yesterday. Ooh, the winning numbers were 637, 54, 55, 64, and the Powerball was 10. I'm mad because I could have won a dollar or two. I ain't win nothing because I didn't buy a ticket. But here's the good news, okay? I didn't buy a ticket. I didn't win anything. But nobody else won anything either because the jackpot has now climbed to an estimated $975 million. So, I mean, I can be mad at myself, but not that mad at myself. So let me be your reminder to get your Powerball ticket so you can win some money. Hopefully I win some money too. Me and one of my coworkers were in here talking about how I would act if I won a Powerball. Just understand, it's going to be subtle signs. It's not going to be nothing crazy. It'll start off with me wearing like Louis Vuitton tennis shoes to the gym and then be flying into the gym, you know, and to work on a helicopter. Subtle signs, nothing crazy. On the way, 6 minutes, got some.
1: 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The original Praise in the Park is back live at Wolf Creek Amphitheater and back on stage for the first time in over a decade.

0: Will Smith and the Brown Singers, Kenton Jones, Vashawn Mitchell and Friends, Dwight Stone and Friends, Joanne Rosario, Jay and Q Parker. 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One unforgettable day of inspiration, Saturday, October 3rd at Wolf Creek. 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

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Jackie Paige. 10 minutes. There is a big R&B showdown coming, and I've already decided who the winner is going to be. We'll talk about that next. But right now, the latest from Beyonce and Jay-Z, Morning Dew.

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0: 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Jackie Paige, get your calendar out. Go ahead and make a reminder, because August the 20th, honey, the next Versus battle is going down. And this one is for the grown folks and the R&B lovers. I am so here for this one, okay? The next Versus battle will be against Joe, and Donnell Jones. Let's go down this hit list real quick, okay? We got Joe, All the Things, Stutter, I Wanna Know, Don't Wanna Be a Player No More, If I Were Your Man, come on, Joe, come on. And then we got Donnell Jones. I'm talking about, ooh, you know what's up, Where I Want, don't judge my singer, Where I Wanna Be, This Love, You Know That I Love You. Yeah. Talking about R&B hits, R&B hits. But I got to put my money on Joe. I think Joe going to take this one, because, I mean, we just talk about Joe. And did you see him on Tiny Desk recently? He was looking good. Who do you have your money on this one? Are you going for Donnell Jones or are you going for Joe? Let me know over at Magic ATL on Instagram. 6 minutes. Got some Erykah Badu and The Roots coming.
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Eric Benet, Jaheim, Keith Sweat, Jay Brown, T.I., Q Parker, Tone Stiff, all hitting the same stage. When is this happening? Oh, I'm going to let you know. Coming up, 11:50. It's magic.

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This is a love that withstands time, space, and matter forever. Forever's a mighty long time. Here we are decades later. The sentiment is still the same. 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

0: 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You guess it's Jackie Paige hanging out with you on this Tuesday, and I want you to hang out with me on the One Voyage Cruise, because you know when it comes to a vacation, I'm going to take it, and I want you to take it with me. Yes, we are setting sail on October the 26th. Virgin Voyages Resilient Lady. I don't know what I was thinking about. But yeah, we're going to be on Virgin Voyages. It's going to be a good time. Eric Benet, Jaheim, Keith Sweat, Jay Brown, T.I., Q Parker, Tone Stiff, and a lot more. The only thing that's missing is you. 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It's magic.
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2: See, it's like almost like you play for me, huh? 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

WAMJ Roswell, WUMJ Fayetteville. Atlanta, mark your calendar, because this is one you don't want to miss. The original Praise in the Park is back live at Wolf Creek Amphitheater. And back on stage for the first time in over a decade,

0: Will Smith and the Brown Singers, Kenton Jones, Vashawn Mitchell and Friends, Dwight Stone and Friends, Joanne Rosario, Jay and Q Parker. And that's not even the whole lineup. One unforgettable day of inspiration, Saturday, October 3rd at Wolf Creek. 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

0: looking in my goodie bag, and I got these tickets for you to check out D-Ray Davis, Tony Rock, Cheryl Underwood, and J.J. Williamson. I'll let you know how you can pick these tickets up in 10.
1: You know I love music. And every time I hear something hot, it makes me want to move. It makes me want to have fun.

0: Magic 107.5, 97.5, the real sound of Atlanta. Jackie Paige, got to share some breaking news with you, as it is being reported that the Conyers Police Department, they are investigating some bomb threats that were made at Rockdale County High School, is where it is, as well as Heritage High School. Both of these schools have been placed on a lockdown, and as I get more information on this, I will certainly keep you posted. Switching gears, though, I am looking at my goodie bag, and I got tickets for you to check out the Fayetteville Comedy Festival. It's coming to Trilith Live. D-Ray Davis, Tony Rock, Cheryl Underwood, and JJ Williamson will be pulling up, and I got tickets for you to check them out. Hit me up, 404-741-1075, caller number 17. I got a question about D-Ray Davis. You get it right in 7 seconds, you got the tickets to check him out. 404-741-1075, caller number 17.
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0: Smith and the Brown Singers, Kenton Jones, Vashawn Mitchell and Friends, Dwight Stone and Friends, Joanne Rosario, Jay and Q Parker. 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
1: Okay, you ready?
2: Yeah.
3: Here we go.
1: There once was a woman named Sue who was in an accident and didn't know what to do.
2: Did she call 855 Jay Sanders?
1: No, she didn't call me.
2: Who'd she call?
1: Let's just say she didn't call a trial attorney.
2: She didn't?
1: Nope.
2: What happened then?
1: Well, it didn't turn out the way it should have.
4: Oh, no!
1: Now listen.
5: This ain't funny, so don't you dare laugh.
1: Sue was down, down bad. And even with broken bones, Sue didn't even get 20 bands.
2: She would have been better off representing herself.
1: No, you never want to represent yourself. 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

0: Fayetteville Comedy Festival is going down September the 18th, and I got tickets for you. 404-741-1075. Hey, it's Magic. What's up?
1: Hello.
0: Hey, what's your name? What's you checking in from?
1: My name is Tiffany. I'm calling from Hampton.
0: All right, Miss Tiffany. Today's question is, D-Ray Davis appeared in what 2012 action comedy starring Jonah Hill and Channing Tatum? 7 seconds on the clock.
1: Ooh,
0: three.
1: No, I don't think I know that.
0: Two? Okay, well, Google it and call me back.
1: All right.
0: Bye.

0: 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Hey, it's Magic. What's up?
1: Hey.
0: Hey, what's your name? What's out you checking in from?
1: College Park, Amber.
0: All right, Miss Amber, today's question is, D-Ray Davis appeared in what 2012 action comedy starring Jonah Hill and Channing Tatum, 7 seconds on the clock?
1: You say what movie was he in?
0: Mm-hmm, three, two. Google it and call me back, boo. Call me back.

Hey, it's Magic. What's up? I can't do nothing but laugh. Have a little patience. Don't hang up. Caller number 17. I'm still waiting on you. It's Magic.

0: Still looking in this goodie bag of mine at these tickets for you to check out the Fayetteville Comedy Festival. It's going down. Trilliff Live on September the 18th. I'm telling you, D-Ray Davis going to be on the stage, Tony Rock, Cheryl Underwood, and J.J. Williamson. And like I said, I got tickets for you to go. You just got to answer my question about D-Ray in 7 seconds. And it ain't been going well thus far. 404-741-1075. Hey, it's Magic. What's up?
1: Hey, I got it.
0: Okay. All right. So today's question is, D-Ray Davis appeared in what 2012 action comedy starring Jonah Hill and Channing Tatum? 7 seconds on the clock.
2: You better get this right, Taylor.
1: No, I thought it was 21 Jump Street, but that's not it.
0: That is it. Why'd you say it wasn't? Oh. Congratulations.
1: Oh, okay, cool.
0: That's right. You're picking up these tickets to check out D-Ray Davis, Tony Rock, Cheryl Underwood, and J.J. Williamson at the Fayetteville Comedy Festival. Anybody want to show some love to today?
1: Just for ATL.
0: Okay, we're going to take that. That we will. Congratulations again, Taylor. 6 minutes. I got your request for Escape. And at 1 o'clock, grab a chair. Get ready to sit down. You know we got to hop into a little girl.
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Because it's Jackie Paige hanging out with you, and in 10 minutes, I want you to grab a chair, and I want you to come sit down at the Girl Talk table. 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
3: Grab a chair, come sit down at the girl talk table. And parents, I need you to pull a chair very close, okay? School is back in session. Kids are back. And I've been seeing a big debate online about middle school age girls wearing lace fronts, bust down wigs, long extensions, lashes, full glam. I mean, from the rooter to the tooter, like just looking amazing in middle school, the whole nine. And I kind of get it because, you know, they see their moms, sisters, influencers, celebrities. They got the bust downs. They got the lashes and they want to participate. But middle school? So I gotta ask, because again, there's been a big debate about this online and on social media. Do you think that middle school age girls should be wearing things like lace fronts, bust down wigs, lashes, full glam in middle school? I think the most I had in middle school was just nails. A lash? What was that? 404-741-1075.
0: Atlanta, mark your calendar, because this is one you don't want to miss. The original Praise in the Park is back live at Wolf Creek Amphitheater. And back on stage for the first time in over a decade,

0: Will Smith and the Brown Singers, Kenton Jones, Vashawn Mitchell and Friends, Dwight Stone and Friends, Joanne Rosario, Jay and Q Parker. And that's not even the whole lineup. One unforgettable day of inspiration, Saturday, October 3rd at Wolf Creek. 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Bring your family, your praise, and your whole church band if you have to. And get your tickets right now at My Praise ATL. Praise in the Park, Wolf Creek Amphitheater, October 3rd.
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2: The reality is tragedy never announces that it is coming. Tragedy thrives on that one bad decision, one unnecessary risk, one moment of believing that it couldn't possibly happen to me. There was a time in our past when our main concentration was on survival. Our elders were considered strict when they would not allow us to go to anyone's house before everyone in that house was checked out. They firmly believed that the company we keep in our youth will determine the outcome of our future. And they were bound and determined that every generation would do better than the one before. Oftentimes, when a young person's future is interrupted by tragedy, it serves as a wake-up call to remind us to accept the reality that we are uniquely different from other cultures. Understanding that difference obligates us to make certain that our young survive so that they too can experience a future.
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11: 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Amy, talk to me. 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
14: Really? 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
15: Great question. 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The investigator works with our accident reconstructionist to provide 3D renderings of the accident scene. We're also able to get a drone in the air to preserve valuable evidence from the scene.
14: So I hear a lot of lawyers advertise about trucking cases, but nothing about a rapid response team.
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14: 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I'm calling you, Andre Dennis of the Dennis Law Firm, because I know I will get justice.
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0: talk. 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
1: Naisha, and I'm in Covington. 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

0: Kay's Magic, talking a little girl talk. 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
1: Yes, this is Q from Stonecrest. Being a single mom with two girls, that would be a no. Their edges are still developing and growing, on top of the fact that you do all of those things to enhance your beauty as you are older. If you're doing it too young, it makes you look older too early. And guess what? When you need to wear it, you're going to have to wear it because it's already prone into you. So my answer would be no on the middle schoolers. 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

0: Magic talking a little girl talk. What are your thoughts?
1: Stephen Davis, Atlanta, Georgia. I think at this point, that's a no for me. I think we're putting too much emphasis on social media and what, you know, worldly things that are out there.
0: Yeah.
1: I think it put these young kids in a really bad, you know, situation, especially young ladies.
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0: A's Magic talking a little girl talk. 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
1: I'm Sandra checking in from Dallas, Georgia. No. So as a mom of two girls, I just think the lace front thing, I think that's a bit much for middle school girls. Like, I understand they want to wear the nails, but not too long in middle school. And braids, I can do braids, but as far as like the lashes and the full glam, the bust down wig, lace front, it's going to be a no for me.
0: Yeah, I kind of have to agree. I'm like, sis, you need to be worried about learning English, like in world history. Not a bust down.
1: Look, we can go as far as lashes, but as far as like a lace front and the middle part wigs and full glam, no, it's going to be a no.

0: It's Magic talking a little girl talk. 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
1: I'm Tracy from Douglasville, Georgia. I have a 13-year-old, and she's in 8th grade right now. I allow her to do her nails, and if we do lashes, they are like the light lash, nothing mm-hmm. heavy, nothing extra volume, just a couple little on them. But as far as a full down and lace front, no. Nothing like that. That's too much. I think that's too grown. A special occasion, like a dance or something like that, we can get jazzy with it. But other than that, maybe a lash and just some acrylic nails.

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1: It's time for some girl talk.
2: Yeah, turn it up.
1: Jackie Paige,
0: the homegirl,
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3: Still in the middle of girl talk. Parents, pull a chair up. Talking about middle school age girls and bust down wigs, lace fronts, long extensions, lashes, full glam from the top to the bottom. There has been a debate going on online on this very topic about, you know, middle school girls coming to school with just all the things. And is middle school the right age to come in it, to have a bust down, to have a lace front, to have the lashes? Personally, I think it's a little too young. I mean, I had acrylic. I can understand maybe a lash, maybe a little mascara, a little blush. But a full bust down? Middle school? What are your thoughts? 404-741-1075. Hey, it's Magic. What's up?
4: I am checking in from Fayetteville today. Hey, so my thoughts are that there's a time and a place for everything. I have a 10th grader, and so I definitely noticed at the 8th grade prom that there were girls wearing lace fronts mm-hmm. and all of those things. But let me just say, it's a personal decision for every person, for their child, that my child would not be wearing those things, did not wear those things when she was in middle school. And even as a 10th grader, she is, my daughter is that. And so I don't want to do anything to objectify her too early.
3: That
4: kids want to drive. They want to stay out late and all of those things. But there is a time and a place for everything. And I think that our young ladies need to reach a certain level of maturity before we give them everything.
3: Come on,
4: those
3: mother.
4: Things will come in time, but there's a time and a place for everything. And I just think middle school is too early for all of that.
3: Come on, mother. You saying something today. You saying something. You saying something. I agree. I think middle school, personally, this is me. Again, every parent to each their own. So like middle school is a little too young. And maybe it's because, you know, when I was growing up, my mother only allowed me to do acrylic nails. That was it. Maybe a little blush. I was a cheerleader, so I was able to do like a little bit of makeup for game days, but that was it. We ain't bust down late. What was that? Okay. Not at all. Family, let's finish this conversation right now. All social media at Love Jackie Paige and at Magic 8.
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2: 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Amy, let me ask this question. Let's say I've been in an accident years ago.
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You guys, this is Jackie Paige hanging out with you, and I'm looking in my goodie bag. Yes, I got some more tickets for you. I'll let you know what I have for you. 2:15. It's Magic.

0: A little Erica Badu for your Tuesday. I don't know why I keep wanting to say today is Monday. I apologize. I promise I'm not trying to push this back in a week, but for some strange reason, my brain keeps thinking it's Monday. It's definitely not. It's Tuesday. My bad. But listen, somebody put another pair of tickets in my goodie bag, which means, yeah, I got to give them to you. I'm talking about these tickets for you to check out Gregory Porter and the Kendrick Family Soul. It's going down Sunday, April the 16th, August the 16th at ViStar Amphitheater at the Bridge. 404-741-1075. Caller number 17. You know I got you with a pair of tickets. Hit me up. It's magic.
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2: See, it's like almost like you play for me, huh? You've laid the groundwork for me to be a comedian. You did that for me, huh? See, when you go into the Hall of Fame, I'm gonna induct you.
3: Nah.
4: Oh, okay, so my sons, while you was doing the induction, what is my sons gonna be doing?
3: In the audience,
2: watching me induct you.
3: Like everybody else.
2: What you mean? 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They gonna be watching me induct you? Why are you?
3: They gonna be
2: your sons don't tell
3: us
2: jokes. I do.

0: Smith and the Brown Singers, Kenton Jones, Vashawn Mitchell and Friends, Dwight Stone and Friends, Joanne Rosario, Jay and Q Parker. And that's not even the whole lineup. One unforgettable day of inspiration, Saturday, October 3rd at Wolf Creek. 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

0: Hey, it's Magic. What's up?
1: Hello.
0: Hey, what's your name? What's you checking in from?
1: Patricia Foster, coming in from Monroe, Georgia.
0: Patricia, it's been a minute. What you doing right now?
1: I'm on the school bus.
0: Oh, okay. Any kids on the bus? I'm being nosy.
1: No, ma'am.
0: Okay.
1: No, ma'am.
0: Okay, just want to make sure. Patricia, you are my caller number 17. You're picking up these tickets to check out Gregory Porter and Kendrick Family Soul.
1: Okay.
0: Yes, ma'am. You will be at ViStar Amphitheater at the Bridge on Sunday, August the 16th. Anybody you want to show some love to today?
1: It's my coworkers at Social Circles to the school.
0: Oh, you're such a good coworker. Congratulations again, Patricia. Coming up, 2:49, I got to check up your weather. It's Magic. All the ladies.

0: All right, family, that is a wrap for me. I'm done. I'm finished. I am out of here. The Ryan Cameron Uncensored Show is up next. They'll be holding you down until 7 o'clock. You can follow me on all social media at Love Jackie Page and at Magic ATL. Enjoy the rest of this Tuesday. And you know, I'm going to talk to you tomorrow. Right now, let's go ahead and get a check of the weather from the 11 Alive Weather Impact Team, brought to you by Buckhead Law. 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It's your girl, Jackie Page, sending hugs and love. 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
1: I'm Justin McNeil, meteorologist for 11 Alive News. Partly sunny skies for the rest of the afternoon. The heat continues. Highs will reach the low 90s, but it's going to feel like the upper 90s thanks to the humidity. A few of us will receive some relief from the heat in the form of showers. There's a 30% chance this afternoon, mainly after 2 o'clock. That heat and humidity will continue to build in our area. Highs will be approaching the mid to upper 90s by the time we get to the end of the week and through the upcoming weekend. I'm meteorologist Jesse McNeil with your 11 Alive Weather Impact Team. Enjoy today.
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0: Smith and the Brown Singers, Kenton Jones, Vashawn Mitchell and Friends, Dwight Stone and Friends, Joanne Rosario, Jay and Q Parker. 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

0: 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And we'll talk about all the horror stories that we're hearing, including something that broke today with a case against Faith Evans and Biggie's children. Everybody's talking about, oh, they didn't have a will. Oh, well, they fighting the will. Oh, let's do a fish fry. No, we're not doing any of that. We're going to talk about it when we come back. It's Magic.
1: This here.

0: It is Ryan Cameron Uncensored. Log on to RC Uncensored on IG. We have Atha Pryor and Stephanie Anderson. Atha is the chief judge at Clayton County Probate Court, and Stephanie Anderson is the associate judge at Clayton County Probate Court. And I thought it's very important when I was talking to a good friend of mine about having them come on and talk about probate stuff, because we see more and more cases of somebody who dies without a will, or they didn't sign this, or they didn't sign that, and people just come into the courtroom, and it just becomes a free-for-all of fighting. So, ladies, thank you very much for coming on. I appreciate it.
1: Thank you for having us.
0: So, Judge Pryor, I guess the first question will be for you. What is the typical reason why somebody will end up in your courtroom?
2: Okay, so if you're seeing me, that means that you have a trial. So your case is contested, which means that there is a petitioner and that starts the case, and then somebody who's objecting to that person's petition. And that usually ends up in a contested trial. Mm-hmm. That's when you come before me.
0: Okay, and what about you, Judge Anderson?
3: I am handling more of the, we call them living cases.
0: Okay.
3: So I hear a lot of conservatorship matters, guardianship matters, and conservatorships, we've seen them a lot in the news with Wendy Williams and Britney Spears. So that is usually a incapacitated adult, allegedly, mm-hmm. who is unable to manage their financial affairs. We also do adult guardianship. So that's an adult that's unable to communicate healthcare decisions.
0: Okay.
3: We're having to appoint someone to make those decisions on their behalf. We also deal with minor conservatorships and minor guardianships. So sometimes a minor will come into money, and a minor is technically unable to manage that money without oversight. So we will have to appoint a conservator to manage that money until they become 18. And then we'll have minors who need some type of temporary guardian or permanent guardian because, for whatever reason, their natural parents are unable to care for them. So we'll have to appoint someone to be their guardian and make decisions for them until they become 18.
4: All right. So help me out with this one. Years ago, my mother passed away. I was the person who made all the medical decisions for her, and I was on the will. Now, my sister came out of the blue and contested the will, and it was a back and forth. You know, the judge ultimately awarded her partial stuff, but not everything, because she was my sister. Do people have the right to do that? Just jump in out of nowhere?
2: Sure. So, yeah, I mean, we call those people interested parties. Mm-hmm. So your sister would have been an interested party. Why do I say that? Because if your mother had passed away without a will, she would have been in line to be an heir.
4: Right.
2: So that is why she's an interested party. So that's somebody who our court would give notice to. So if you filed that petition for probate for that will, she would have automatically gotten notice to come to court, to respond within a certain amount of days. So that's why she got involved. Ultimately, we want to hear from the dead person, right? So that's what that will is.
4: Oh, okay.
2: It is your words. It is the way you wanted your property distributed and mm-hmm. bequeathed while you were alive. And that, to me, is a document that should be respected. So if you were only named, there was a reason why your mother only named you, and I try to preserve that. That's very important. So what we do is, whether or not the will is valid, we don't find whether the distribution is fair, but we find the will valid or not valid. So in Georgia, what makes a valid will is that it is signed by the testator, that's the person making the will, mm-hmm. and two witnesses. Other parts and pieces are important, but those are the main things that have to be there. Once the will is found valid and an executor is named, then we can move forward giving you your letters of administration, and you're then allowed to move forward and make your distributions the way your mom wanted it.
0: 404-741-1075. Any question that you may have, we got you right here with Judge Pryor and Judge Anderson, and we are live on IG at RC Uncensored is Magic.

0: It is Ryan Campbell on Censored. Phone lines filled with people with probate questions for Judge Pryor, the chief judge at Clayton County, and Judge Anderson, the associate judge at Clayton County. How do people stay out of your courtroom?
1: Well, if you are somebody who a trust keeps you out of my courtroom. 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
2: If you need asset protection during your lifetime, that's when you would create an irrevocable trust.
0: Okay. So when my father passed away, he had very little assets at all, but he did have like $6,000 in a Bank of America card. And I just remember one day his person that was kind of like, not his caregiver, but just kind of was like, hey, Ryan, you need to go to the bank and sign on as a signature thing. And I was like, okay. Then when he passed away, it was very easy for me to go in and get that money. And, you know, I end up giving it to my kids. But my question is, if a person has, if they have money in the bank and it's in a trust and they don't have a designated person or somebody, how do you make sure that when they die, they don't end up in the court and the money just stays in the bank?
1: Okay, so one way to avoid the situation you're talking about specifically is to have something called a payable on death. That doesn't mean that the person you name as your POD would have access to your accounts. What it means is that upon your death, what that person would do who's been named the POD would take a copy of the death certificate to the bank with their ID, and they would be able to have access to the funds in the account.
0: Okay.
3: So a married person, and they have nothing. They're married, but their mother's still alive, and they have kids. Is the wife automatically in line for everything, or is this is something that goes to your court that you now have to figure out?
1: Did they die with or without a will?
3: Without.
1: They have to come to us.
3: Okay.
1: They have to file a petition for letters of administration.
4: I'm an only child. Both of my parents still alive. What do I need to do just to be prepared?
1: Well, you need to encourage your parents, as difficult as it is to discuss this subject, to talk about one day when they pass away, how do they want their assets distributed? Do they want 50% to go to dad in the event of mom dying? If they die simultaneously in some sort of a car accident or plane crash, do they want everything to go to you? Do they want it to go to their favorite charity? These things need to be planned out and they need to be memorialized. When I say that, I mean written down in the form of a will. If it is a trust, they need to fund it. So they need to fund it with the assets. So if you have a family home, that could be put in the trust and then you would avoid coming to see me.
4: Gotcha.
0: 404-741-1075. Yeah, man. We're going to get your call. Don't hang up. It's a live.
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6: Time to take a break for prayer. Today, dear God, we pray for improved spiritual vision. We seek to be empowered to see the best in people, even when they are showing us their worst. We seek to feel the God-given love embedded in all of us, even when others may be showing us meanness and disregard. We seek to possess heightened discernment so that we can recognize lies, deceptions, and falsehoods, even when they are dressed up in exciting and attractive packaging. We seek to be able to recognize when our assistance is needed, even when no word may have been spoken. And we ask you, dear God, to love and direct our steps, guide and protect our very existence during these times of change and uncertainty. Please, dear God, improve our spiritual vision. Amen and hallelujah.
7: Come in.
8: Uncle Jay, can you tell me another claret story, please?
7: Okay, you ready?
8: Yeah.
9: Here we go.
7: There once was a woman named Sue who was in an accident and didn't know what to do.
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7: No, she didn't call me.
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7: Let's just say she didn't call a trial attorney.
8: She didn't?
7: Nope.
8: What happened then?
7: Well, it didn't turn out the way it should have.
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7: Now listen.
11: This ain't funny, so don't you dare laugh.
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0: 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Somebody tell them people Mr. Hem is here.
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Whoa, whoa, whoa, whoa, whoa. Mr. Hem.

0: 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Somebody tell them people Mr. Him is here.
1: Whoa, whoa, whoa, whoa, whoa, whoa.
0: Mr. Him is here.
1: Whoa, whoa, whoa, whoa, whoa, whoa.
0: Mr. Him.

0: It is Ryan Cameron Uncensored, Magic 107.5, 97.5, The Real Sound of Atlanta. We have Chief Judge Pryor in here for Clayton County Probate Court. We have Associate Judge Anderson here from Clayton County Probate Court. And when you call up here, we must tell you, they're telling you the answers based on the law, not based on your emotions. So be prepared for the truth. Magic, hello.
1: Okay. My husband and I, we got married. He had property. I have property. Neither one of our names are on there. He has since passed away. He does have a daughter. However, the daughter lives out of another state. And also, I do not think his name is on her birth certificate. Does that entitle her to anything?
2: Well, that's a kind of a complicated question. It depends on, did he recognize her as his daughter? What proof do you have that that's his daughter?
1: Other than what he has said, yes. I mean, he has recognized her as his daughter. It's okay. Just not on the birth certificate.
2: Okay, well that, okay. Bottom line is, if she is an heir, a descendant of his, then she's entitled to a portion of any of his assets that he owned at the time of his death.
1: Okay.
0: All right. Thank you.
1: Thank you. Goodbye.
0: So, you know, a question we got on our live stream is, so what's the purpose of having a will then?
2: The purpose of a will is that, let me tell you what not having a will means. Not having a will means that Georgia Code 53 outlines what's going to happen with your assets, whether you agree to that or not.
0: Mm.
2: So it goes to your spouse, then your children, then if none of those, then it goes back up to parents, and then it branches off to siblings and goes on and on ad nauseum from there.
0: Right.
2: So dying with a will guarantees that your assets are distributed the way you want them to be distributed. You have a necklace or some momentum or some antique. You want to make sure it goes to a person in your family who's always adored it or thought it was precious. This allows you to make a determination as to how your assets will be distributed.
0: Okay. I guess my question is, somebody is married and they're divorced and then they get remarried. Should they be making sure that they've updated all these things? Because a lot of times people have not thought about that. And then unfortunately they pass away and the ex-wife is like, yeah, boy.
3: Absolutely. You have to update your estate planning documents as major life events happen. So these are living, breathing documents. So if there is a change, there's a new child, there's a new husband, a new wife, you got rid of a wife or a husband, those are opportunities to make those updates. And not just with the documents, but your beneficiary designations on stuff like life insurance,
0: right,
3: retirement accounts. Just want to make sure you're making those updates too.
0: Digital accounts as well? Okay. More questions coming up. It's Magic.

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0: 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Big shout out to my man, Trooper McCoy, who helped me facilitate this. Good buddy of mine, even though he joined the wrong fraternity. It's okay. I've gotten past all of that, and we're still friends. Ray, I want to say, based on the calls we're getting, we may have a new record, because truth hurts, had the phones blowing up.
1: Yeah.
0: But this right here.
1: The judges?
0: This is another one. Y'all broke the record today for people calling in. The extent of these questions are crazy.
1: We need to get them both in and call it Judge the Truth.
0: like a question off.
1: Yeah.
0: 404-741-1075. We got more questions for our judges right now. Hello.
2: So I have four grandkids. I'm raising one. She's six. All of my insurance benefits and my death benefits and everything has her name on it. But she's a minor. So I put my first cousin, who's like a sister to me, on it as well. Do I need to make a will that they divide everything amongst all four grandkids?
3: That sounds like the perfect situation for a trust. So
2: okay. You
3: can put your cousin down with the hope that she'll make distributions for the benefit of your granddaughter, but there's no guarantee. That's her money. That's technically your cousin's money. She doesn't have to do a thing. So those are really good situations for a trust.
2: So I would put it in a trust for my granddaughter and say it's to be equally divided amongst all four?
3: Yeah, in the trust you can say who you want to receive it and how and when they receive it.
2: Okay. I'll get right on top of that. Thank you.
0: Thank you. So, you know, before we wrap up, do you see a lot of people where it's a family manipulation where somebody's now taking care of mama, you know, and then maybe she starts to lose some of her senses. The next thing you know, they sign over papers, they sign over all kinds of stuff, powers of attorney, and basically getting taken to the cleaners. And then afterwards, the family like, yo, how did all this happen? Do you see that kind of stuff happening in your courtroom?
4: That happens all the time. Unfortunately, you see a lot of cases where heirs, desperate, knowing that death is imminent, take their loved one in a fragile state and make them sign all kinds of documents to guarantee some sort of earnings or property or land or some windfall upon the death of the person, their loved one. We see it all the time.
5: So, you know, there's a lot of people that talk about how their siblings may have attested the will. Mm-hmm. So what's the point of having the will and it says what it says, but then somebody's contesting the validity of it?
4: Okay, because of the situation that we just talked about. So you're in a compromised state. You are in a mental decline. You don't make good decisions. And then here you have this document dated a day or two before your death. That could call into question whether or not you were fit to make that document. So that's when we get people coming in saying, well, it was undue influence. It was fraudulent. They didn't know what they were signing. Because there are a lot of our loved ones that if we brought them a document, they would just sign it, not knowing what it is, just because of the love and trust they have in you. And so we need to make sure that that document that they signed on that day, that they are valid. And so we hear testimony and evidence that would make us come to the determination as to whether or not at the time of signing the will, the testator had the capacity to make that will.
0: Okay. Judge Pryor, Judge Anderson, y'all got the record. I don't know how we're going to top this. I don't know. Had to bring in somebody who giving away free fruit baskets or something. I don't know what we're going to do now. We got an all-new Ryan Report coming up. And if you want to call in, they got a couple more minutes, but they are done. Y'all want to give me any shout-outs before y'all get out of here?
4: Trooper McCoy, thanks for setting this up.
0: All right, we got more.
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27: 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I've been waiting to tell you this. You are more than a man could ever want. Wait a minute, just let me know.

0: It is Ryan Cameron Uncensored. Before Judge Pryor and Judge Anderson got out of here, they had one final question from one of our listeners. And here it is. Before we tease our LeRon report, Peter Thomas is talking about his time going away and what he had to learn about people trying to challenge him in jail. But right now, Magic, hello.
1: Yes. Ryan, my name is Richard. Before they get out of there, I want to know, where can my wife and I go and get our will done? What's a good company?
2: I've been
1: putting it off for the longest.
2: Yeah.
1: Want to get it done.
2: I would go to a qualified attorney that specializes in this practice area. If you're unable to afford an attorney, there are a lot of online resources now that are actually pretty good and backed by attorneys. But I would definitely try to make sure that someone's holding your hand through this process.
1: Okay, so you would go online and look up a good attorney, a will attorney.
2: Yes, specifically someone that focuses on estate planning, and it'll be great if they also do probate so they can see what could potentially go wrong with the planning.
1: Oh, okay, estate planning. All right, thank you so much. Have a blessed day.
0: Thank you, man. All right, come up with your report about Ryan. LeBron James is telling us, now that he's signed with the 76ers, we know the schedule. We now know who his first game will be against. And yes, Ray will be happy. It's Magic. Mom.

0: interrupt our programming to bring you the following special report.
1: I need you to get focused.
2: There's all kinds of stuff going on, gossip.
3: Sometimes we do things and we don't investigate.
1: It's time for the Ryan Report.
4: Guys, you know, it's just nothing good could come of that situation. Just leave that alone.
5: It is your Ryan Report. Peter Thomas on with Carlos King. Carlos has a sit-down. I think it's available now on YouTube. What?
6: I didn't get the audio.
5: Okay. Well, he asked Peter about, you know, what was it like being in jail? Did he cry himself to sleep? He said, it doesn't take much for me to cry. Then he asked him, did you get challenged? And he said, yeah. As soon as people recognized that he was Peter from the Housewives of Atlanta, they would say something slick and he had to defend himself.
7: From what I know of Peter, and I knew him for a while, Mount Vernon, Jamaican, yeah. He ain't no punk.
5: Right.
7: Peter ain't no punk. So I know he had to handle his business. Just like Diddy was fighting in jail, too.
6: Yeah. I'm from Mount Vernon. I'm Jamaican, so I just wanted to.
5: Okay.
6: Let y'all know I ain't no punk.
5: Okay.
7: Say what you just
5: Bonnie. All right, Bonnie.
6: I ain't no punk.
5: Bonnie, how many fights have you been in?
6: I've only been in one fight, but I try to avoid it because I remember that one fight that I was in.
8: Did you
6: college.
8: Win? Did you win?
6: Man, well, she low-key jumped us. It was a very interesting fight.
7: She jumped us.
6: Yeah, because she didn't like my friend. Well, she didn't like me, but she didn't like my friend because my friend chose to be my friend. And so then she came up behind when I tried to defend my friend.
8: Yeah.
6: When I tried to defend my friend or whatever, she was like, if you don't move, then I'm going to fight you and pull your hair or something. And I was like, whatever, girl. So I like tried to shut the door on her. And then she came, like I turned my back and she came and started pulling my hair. And my friend jumped in and started fighting. And then when I was trying to fight back, we had football players come and yank me up and take me outside. And I didn't get to. Yeah.
5: So you never got a chance to throw any blows.
6: No, because they came and got me. But they let her just one. I'm so traumatized by that. I don't even want to talk about it. But I do remember it took a couple people to hold me down. They was trying to. They had to put child lock on me when they put me in the car.
8: Child lock.
7: Not the child lock on.
6: I was
7: the
6: trying
7: door.
6: To come out the sunroof.
8: Okay. All right.
7: That's
8: let's
7: hilarious.
8: Move on.
5: LeBron James as the Philadelphia 76er will begin in one of the NBA's biggest stages. The opening night lineup for the 26-27 season will be LeBron and the 76ers taking on the New York Knicks at Madison Square Garden on Tuesday, October 20th.
6: Yeah.
5: The matchup is one of three scheduled games for the opening night. The Celtics will take on the Pistons in the afternoon, followed by Philadelphia taking on New York. And then the closeout game will be Oklahoma City taking on Wembanyama and the San Antonio Spurs. All three games are on NBC and Peacock. The Sixers matchup tipping off at 7 p.m. Eastern time. And that's how you bring the NBA back.
7: Mm-hmm.
5: Coming up, let's do it right now. Chris Tucker and Friends. Saturday, August 22nd at ViStar Amphitheater. You want to see Chris Tucker get crazy? Be called 17 right now. It's magic.

0: It is Ryan Cameron on Central. Classic MJ. One of MJ's best partners was Chris Tucker. Chris Tucker is going to be at Vistar Amphitheater on August 22nd with Chris Tucker and friends. He also is doing his annual celebrity golf tournament on August 24th. I think it's at Eagles Landing once again. Got a chance to play one hole last year.
1: At Eagles Landing?
0: I had an appointment.
1: It was nice, though?
0: That one hole was nice? No. I got a chance to tee off and then get in the car and leave.
1: What was the purpose?
0: I don't know what it was that I could not miss, but I had told Chris I was going to come, and so I did that. And then when I hit him up later on, he was like, "That's okay, man. We needed your cart." So trying to get Chris to get up here, man. If you know him on the DM, send him a message, man. Adam is like, "Man, go see your boy." All right? Let's go ahead and see if we can find our winner. Magic, hello.
2: Hey, I don't know, man. What you trying to do?
3: Chris Tucker getting crazy.
0: All right, bro. You call 17. You got the tickets.
1: One time.
0: Ooh. How about that?
3: Man, I appreciate it.
0: Just like that, man. Just picking up the phone. How about that, man? Boy, I'll save you a whole bunch of money. What?
3: Man, I love it, boy.
0: All right, man. Hold on.
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0: Hello?
1: Shanice, what's going on? 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
17: 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We got an accident out there. Police are on the scene trying to get out the way. And Palmetto, you've got your own type of issues. Accident, left lane block, 85 northbound right over at Collinsworth Road. 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

0: It is Ryan Cameron Uncensored, and just because I went down the rabbit hole, before we get into our question of the day, the Mall of Georgia Theater is open 24 hours a day. Why? Because of Odyssey on 70 millimeter. So if you want to see it on the biggest screen possible, there's a 7 o'clock in the morning show, and there's a 3 o'clock in the morning show. If you go to the Mall of Georgia, the theater's open 24 hours a day because of this movie. I'm just saying, if you feel like you want to go out there, then go on out there and see the, you know, the 1 a.m. showing. But remember, it's 2 hours and 52 minutes. So you might be sleepy when you come out. All right. 404-741-1075. A debate is, as we go back to school, should there be training for how teachers interact with students, especially male teachers, because of the way that these young ladies are looking? Here's a little excerpt between a back and forth between a post and a reaction to a post on IG.
1: This is one of the most disturbing videos that I've seen in a very long time.
2: I gotta start briefing the male teachers that teach in middle school and high school. One thing, nobody wanna talk about the elephant in the room. Y'all got these grown men around these raging hormone young girls that's developing, bro. It needs to be spoke on, man. Hey, dog. Don't lose your job over there. Don't lose your family over there. Don't get sent to prison and have a charge on your jacket over there. Because we all got eyes. Yeah, you got to have that conversation with some because you got to let my hey, bro, you ain't going to get away.
1: I think what bothered me the most is the why. You know, you shouldn't be doing this because you're going to get caught. And not because these are children.
2: Because we all got eyes. Them girls are developing fast as a mug.
1: A child going through puberty does not suddenly become available to adults. So hip spreading, wearing shorts, getting taller, developing breasts, is still a child. And another thing that makes me sick is that a lot of these grown men try to assign adult sexuality to children's bodies. Who cannot determine a child's sexual history or even a woman's sexual history by simply looking at their body or their clothing?
2: It needs to be briefings early on. It needs to be seminars held for specifically for targeted men, telling them why you shouldn't try to indulge in a high school student.
0: Yeah. I don't know, buddy. I think me just think Dow protests too much.
3: Really?
0: Yeah, I don't. He said it was the raising hormones of the teenage girls. Mm-hmm. I don't agree with that part of it. I know, you know, that, yeah, I even when we talk about it in Leadership Academy, we call it hormones from hell. And that's both for the men, the young men and the young ladies.
3: Right.
0: But to say that the teachers need a course sounds like there's a little bit more to it than just the young ladies. If you got to tell, you know, men, hey, don't do this.
4: Yes, but I think sometimes what we're missing is that conversation that sometimes some parents have with their child, or especially daughters. Like, if you're wearing a skirt, you're going to be responsible for what happens if your skirt is too short. And some of these girls, I have seen them look older than me. And I think that if you're going based off of men are physically attracted to women, and some of them, like, I remember one girl, she was bodied when she was in middle school, like chest, hips, everything. She could probably pass for a 20-something-year-old at that time.
0: 404-741-1075. What do you think? It's magic.

0: It is Ryan Kevin Uncensored, Magic 107.5, 97.5, the real sound of Atlanta. Phone calls. Should there be training for how teachers interact with students so they don't potentially cross the line? Magic, hello.
1: Hi, this is Kiana out of Atlanta, and I actually seen that video earlier, and I just feel, as an adult and as a man on top of that, if this is your mindset, if this is a mindset you have, that person should be incarcerated like that. Please don't have that kind of mindset when you are a paraprofessional in a school setting with middle or high schoolers. I was one myself. As a middle schooler and was very developed at my age, or actually, excuse me, elementary.
0: Yeah.
1: And was very developed at my age and was sexually assaulted due to that by a teacher. So the mindset, I feel, is kind of weird from a grown man.
0: Exactly.
1: Because regardless, when you're in a cool setting, clearly those are children.
0: Yeah, he sounds like he needs to be talking to himself.
1: Yeah, he does. He does. That's what it sounds like. He may be looking at things, and he has a different kind of mindset where he may prey on a person, a child, who may be developed. And that in itself just needs to be, looked upon. But for any grown man in that kind of setting, it's more so of, being a leader and understanding that this is a child. And if a child is being more grown for her age or is very developed, and just trying to reconstruct that child to understand, like, hey, you're a child, and as a grown man, I'm gonna handle you as a child, and think outside of that, you'll take it in the direction it needs to be taken in. But that was just very weird. That is a very weird mindset to have.
0: So thank you. I appreciate the call.
1: You're welcome.
0: All right.
1: Of course.
2: Okay, so my comment to this, of course, I do feel cringe when he's talking. I think it's weird what he's saying, but I'm also talking about the other side of just when you have, like, I remember times like you would be around somebody's stepdad, or like you might have a step parent or something like that, and you might not wear the same clothes that you're wearing around them because they're not related to you. Even though you're young, you would still put on pants, or you're not going to just be wearing your little booty shorts walking around the house. It's stuff like that. Like, even as I got older and like, I'm just getting older and I feel like I'm becoming more of a woman, I wasn't wearing certain things in my house. And it's not because anybody, like, I felt like a man was going to be weird to me, but it was just to protect myself. So that's why I'm just saying, in general, I think that there should be, just like we have sexual harassment classes for what's going on in your office or whatever, they should have those for teachers and students, because sometimes it can just get inappropriate.
3: Okay, but sexual harassment classes, I hear what you're saying, but sexual harassment classes, I mean, in the workplace is between adults.
2: Right.
3: You're grown, I'm grown, right. She's grown.
0: Right.
3: When you're a teacher, you are coming into that school with the whole mindset of these are kids, these are my kids. You know what I'm saying?
2: Yeah.
3: So how am I going to start looking at you like you a grown woman?
0: And when
3: you
0: they know. Charge your ass, they're going to be telling you that you are endangering the welfare of a minor. Right. You take that job as a teacher, you are saying, I am not, I'm about to curse. I'm not about to do no crazy stuff.
2: Yes, but I'm just.
0: There's no but.
2: Okay. There's not a but to what I'm trying to say is that.
0: Okay, we'll come back. Hold it. We come back. Traffic 447-411-0075. What up, Ray?
3: 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And then also, we got I-20 westbound at Flat Shoals Road and Gresham Road. Is now blocking two left lanes, so please be careful. John Foy and Associates have been fighting and winning accident cases against big rig trucks for years. 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I'm Big Ray. 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
2: Call 202-225-4101. 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

Should there be training for how teachers, both male and female, interact with students so they don't cross the line and do something inappropriate? 404-741-1075. It's magic.

0: Wow, the real sound of Atlanta. On this day in history, 1934, Alcatraz became a prison for everybody. It used to be a military prison for all the bad people in the military. Before that, it was a bird sanctuary going all the way back to the 1700s. And I'm only saying this because the way that y'all are calling up here, you deserve to be in Alcatraz for some of these thoughts. Magic, hello.
1: So I'm raised, I have four grandkids. I'm raising one, she's six. All of my insurance benefits and my death benefits and everything has her name on it. But she's a minor. So I put my first cousin, who's like a sister to me, on it as well. Do I need to make a...
2: I'm going Bunny's way this time. She's pretty much right. Everybody can use some counseling or teaching from the at school, speak for the teachers. But it also comes from home. What are those little girls or boys looking at home and they bring to the teachers and trying the teachers? That's where the counseling come in at. That school.
0: The children are trying the teachers, is what you're saying.
2: You find some little girls and little boys, they go to school looking like they want to look because they be looking at what's at home. And they wear what they want to wear if the parents let them. And then they get to school and look at the teacher, male or female. Well, let me see if I can do this here. You know, that's where the counseling comes in with the teachers at school to keep them from doing that, because men going to be men, women going to be women. We all look, but we should be able to go the right way to do it. That's where the counseling comes in from the school.
0: Okay. All right, man. Thanks for your call, bro.
2: All right, man. Have a good one.
0: Men going to be men, and women's going to be women.
3: We're talking about kids.
4: I'm just saying he has a point where it's because as a woman, you have a responsibility and you're going to be treated a certain way. If you don't know how old a girl is and she has a big bottom and a chest out and she's 17 and you see her across the street and you see it, you're looking as a man because you're just looking. You don't know she's 17, but these kids, if you're around them often and she's got these shorts on, like they don't have dress codes at these schools no more. You can't wear hoop earrings. I remember I couldn't wear mascara. I couldn't wear lip gloss. Like you wasn't wearing that stuff till college.
0: Well, if they're taking away cell phones and they're making people wear clear book bags, then I think they need to, you know, hopefully this next governor will allow some money to have school uniforms.
5: Oh, yeah.
0: I think that would eliminate a lot of this stuff.
4: They do.
0: With she having she belly out or whatever
4: the
0: they're wearing.
4: The shoulders are showing.
0: Yeah, I understand. I understand all that.
4: I'm just saying. And weaves and lashes and nails, they too grown.
0: Well, I mean, they was talking about they're wearing mink lashes in middle school.
4: It's ridiculous.
0: Wigs.
5: That's expensive.
4: In middle school. So that's what I'm trying to tell y'all. And it's not that I'm saying that these men aren't weird. I'm just saying that sometimes it can be a distraction for teachers too.
0: Yeah.
4: Male teachers. These male teachers probably 25 looking fine. They don't look like Mr. George no more and Miss Hannibal.
0: Wait a minute. Hold on a second. All right. We got to come back, man. Who is Mr. George? And who is Miss Hannibal?
5: Right.
0: What in the Silence of the Lambs is going on here? It's magic.

0: It is Ryan Cameron on Censored, Magic 107.5, 97.5. When I tell you, between the judges and the probate and this, phones have been absolutely bananas. Can't wait to see what happens with haters gonna hate. But right now, more of your phone calls, 404-741-1075. Magic, hello.
1: To me, they are equating what the kid's wearing is the fault of the person that is looking at them. Mm-hmm. That's equivalent to saying a woman deserved to be raped based on what she got on, and that's not fair. These are still kids at the end of the day. You should have enough self-control to not want to go there. I don't care what they look like. You shouldn't be making a comment. You can't blame the kids on this. No, that's correct. They shouldn't have on some of the stuff they have on. It's correct that their bodies are different than what it was when we were growing up and going to school. But at the end of the day, these are kids. If you're not responsible enough as an adult to not approach a kid, then you don't need that job.
0: Thank you.
1: Mm-hmm.
0: When we come back, this goes right along with this. There's now a restaurant that is a steakhouse that says they are offering a nude night.
2: Oh, yeah.
0: Where the patrons come in, they take off their clothes, and they have their dinner in the nude. The chef says he was doing it for a nudist colony and decided to do it at his own restaurant. Again, sounds like the chef got something freaky going. We'll let you hear about the story coming up. What is going on Beyonce's internet?
2: Right.
0: What's up, right?
2: 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Sandy Springs accident, left lane of the exit ramp is blocked. Georgia 400 northbound, that off ramp over there at Abernathy Road. Fire department is on the scene for that. And that downtown connector stall, HOV lane is blocked, 7585 southbound right before North Avenue. And keep in mind, there is storms rolling through Atlanta right now, so be careful of flooding on the highway, okay? 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
5: The reality is tragedy never announces that it is coming. Tragedy thrives on that one bad decision, one unnecessary risk, one moment of believing that it couldn't possibly happen to me. There was a time in our past when our main concentration was on survival. Our elders were considered strict when they would not allow us to go to anyone's house before everyone in that house was checked out. They firmly believed that the company we keep in our youth will determine the outcome of our future. And they were bound and determined that every generation would do better than the one before. Oftentimes, when a young person's future is interrupted by tragedy, it serves as a wake-up call to remind us to accept the reality that we are uniquely different from other cultures. Understanding that difference obligates us to make certain that our young survive so that they too can experience a future.
4: 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What's your reality? What's your reality? What's
6: your reality? I'm Shane Cummins, a real client of 855, Jay Sanders. We were on 285. I was in the back seat of the car. My fiance was in the front seat of the car, and my stepmother was actually driving. A truck driver actually fell asleep and swiped us. And the car spun around a few times. I injured my neck in several places. 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I was in the back seat. 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Julian, go ahead. You write real quick.
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can't even lie, sometimes I ain't. But I'd die for you, now that's some real. Finally got one to make them say this my. She's so thick, it's kinda hard to say skinny dip. Joint ventures, put the cribs in rotation. Yeah, I'm cuffing, put the on probation. She needs suntan lotion for this vacation.

0: is Ryan Cameron on Censored Magic 107.5, 97.5, the real sound of Atlanta. In Hollywood, there is a restaurant that the first Monday of the month, they allow patrons to come in and be nude at their steakhouse. Here's the story and the chef telling you why he decided to do this.
1: We have our host, our nude dinner, where guests can come and just take their clothes off and have a great dinner.
2: Ali says the blinds go down and the clothes come off. Nestled in the heart of Hollywood is Class Steakhouse Soiree. Owner and chef Murad Ali says they've been up and running for about 8 years.
1: It's legal because the windows are completely blacked out. No one can see from outside. Our staff are fully clothed, so there's no entertainment from us. The entertainment is just dinner.
2: He says the idea came after the restaurant hosted a private party for nudists.
1: Once the event was finished, my idea said, let's do it ourselves.
2: Now the experience is open to adults with a 5-course meal and a few extra layers of cleanliness.
1: We have a robe that everyone is offered. We have a leather seat cushion, which is sanitized. We also have a lap towel.
2: And the concept may not be for everyone, but Ali says that's exactly the point.
0: Welcome to Naked Taters. You heard of steak and ale? Here's steak in it. Man, come on, man. Sitting on a 5-course meal, just a booty on the leather. No.
3: You know, I've seen, it was called Naked Brunch. Ooh. Somewhere in Atlanta, but it was just the servers that were naked.
4: No, I don't want to see the servers. I feel like this is kind of like fine dining.
3: Fine dining?
4: Yes, because you don't be out, well, you guys don't live alone, but I do. When I live alone, I do a lot of things naked. You don't do naked things at your house? See, I'm just saying, sounds like a good time.
3: Yeah, but I'll
4: and if somebody's making the food for me, I don't have to cook it.
3: I'm saying I'll be frying chicken, just taco meat.
0: We did hedonism 1 year for a morning show trip.
3: Loved hedonism.
0: And the rule was in Jamaica hedonism that you could go on the nude beach, but after 10 minutes, you had to take off your clothes. And what we saw on that beach, the people we saw on that beach, they needed to have their clothes on.
3: It was false advertisement.
0: No, man.
3: It was false advertisement. Yo.
0: I just... A 5-course meal.
3: So was that?
0: He said we have a robe and a lap towel.
3: Yes. So when you sit down, you put it over your lap.
0: Instead of a lap dance, a lap towel. 404-741-1075. It is time for Haters Gonna Hate. Caller number 17. The prize is fantastic. It is...
3: stupendous.
0: Oh, there it is. Yeah. It's the fight Saturday. Clarissa Shields and Kay Scott, the Australian, duking it out as the main event. Caller 17 right now. Let's play the game. Coming up in the Ryan Report, Tiffany Haddish makes a plea in her 4-year-old DUI case. What up, Ray?
3: 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Crash 285 northbound right over Highway 317. And then it's blocking the center lane. Delays are going all the way back into to Duluth. And then if you're in the Union City area, we've got a crash where it was raining at. So that's that standing water, okay? 85 northbound at Flat Shoals Road, blocking the right lane. Delays are going back into Fairburn. And keep in mind, even though it has stopped raining in many areas, there is existing flooding in the standing water that will throw the car off or hydroplane, so please be careful. 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

0: center stage. It's Kevin Ross for a very special edition of Magic After Dark, up close and intimate.
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2: MAJICATL. 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Amy,
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double G with rhyme. I ain't lying, and I'm trying to get you something hot, cause you know I keep frying in the kitchen pan. I'm in the A, swinging the heat. Snoop Dogg on the microphone, bringing the beat. I ain't lying, I'm trying to fry and slide. 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I'm in the zone. Dogs on the mic, so we can take a toast and take a break to this. Just shake to this. So smooth, it's so cool, it's so Snoop Ego double G, and when I come, I come old school for my nephew Ryan. Now I'm gone.

0: get that ticket.
1: Yeah, you know Pat Hayes gonna hate?
0: Yeah, man.
1: You sure?
0: Yeah, I'm sure.
1: Who is this?
0: It's Michelle.
1: Michelle, where you calling from?
0: I call from Eight Point.
1: You been over the lamppost?
0: What'd that mean?
1: That's a club over there. Sorry. My bad. I thought you was from the point. My bad.
0: Not from that region, from Mississippi.
1: Okay, Michelle, hang on.
2: Well, if you may not remember Michelle from the Men in Black video, from the movie. One of the worms. All right, gonna give Michelle a code word and see if she can get back through. The prize, August 15th, Clarissa Shields against Kay Scott. Haters, do your job. We're going to give Michelle her code word. And coming up, Tiffany Haddish makes a plea via Zoom in her DUI case. It's magic.

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0: Keep 8, hit. Magic Call 2, who this?
1: Jackie.
0: Keep 8. Magic Call 3, who's this?
1: Jackie.
0: Keep, golly. Okay, 2 phones. Magic Call 4, who's this?
1: Ebony.
0: Keep 8, yep. Magic Call 5, who this?
2: Ebony.
0: What? Who is this?
2: Ebony.
0: Hey, what's going on, Michelle?
3: What time?
2: Hey, what's going on? All right.
3: What?
0: Michelle, you
2: did all right.
0: Huh?
2: All right, I won, yeah.
0: Michelle.
2: Yeah.
0: Do me a favor.
2: What's that?
0: Say E.T. phone home.
2: E.T. phone home.
0: All right, Michelle, you have won the tickets. Clarissa Shields, August 15th at State Farm Arena. Are you ready for the fight?
2: Yeah, let's do it, man. I'm ready.
0: Okay, Michelle. Okay, hang on, fight. Okay? Don't hang up.
2: All right.
0: Okay.
2: All right.
4: We interrupt our programming to bring you the following special report.
5: I need you to get focused.
6: 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Yeah. Gossip.
7: Sometimes we do things and we don't investigate.
4: It's time.

0: for the Ryan Report.
1: Guys, you know, it's just nothing good could come of that situation. Just leave that alone.
2: It is your Ryan Report. Tiffany Haddish pled guilty today to DUI as part of a plea deal. She did not get sentenced to jail time, but 12 months probation. She had to check in by phone through probation officers, and that requirement will end after 6 months. She also has to complete a DUI course and 40 hours of community service, stay away from drugs and alcohol, accept medications prescribed to her, and submit to testing. Her driving privileges have also been suspended in Georgia. This case was nearly 5 years old, and her lawyer was saying that they wanted the charge to be dropped because it was taking so long. But the judge said the only reason it was taking so long is because of y'all. They're saying over the course of the 4.5 years that her lawyer asked for 10 continuances and 15 delays, including one so she could attend a fashion show in like another country.
3: Oh, he was more than
2: how much
3: lenient.
2: Money did he make
3: right
2: on all these motions? She was appearing virtually today, and we would play it, but it's really long. Okay, go ahead.
4: Are you going to freely and voluntarily give up those rights to enter into a plea that your lawyers have negotiated on your behalf?
5: I would like to fuss a little bit, but in order to get out of nowhere, because it's been 4 years, and I'd love to take my hair off, I'm going to go ahead and just agree.
4: All right. Now, you know you have the right to a trial, and we have jurors that are ready to go forward with a trial today if you want to, and I'm only going to do this if you freely and voluntarily agree. Would you like to go forward with the plea today?
5: Sure, yes.
2: In case you don't remember, it all started because Tiffany was asleep at the wheel in the middle of the road, and passersby called the police. And when the cops came, they pulled her over when she woke up, but she didn't pull over to the side of the road. She pulled over and was parked in somebody's front yard. I'm not saying she was drunk. Sure do sound like it. Okay, it's on pre-order. I just went online and saw it. They're asking $66 for the Whitney Houston Barbie doll.
3: Oh.
2: Mattel has released it. They're saying that it took 20 years to make it. And if you haven't seen it, Whitney has it's the very long blonde hair with the pink dress, and they want you to pre-order it because it's not going to go on sale until September. So all the Whitney Houston fans, if you just Google Whitney Houston Barbie doll, it'll pop up, and you'll have your chance to buy it like that.
3: September.
2: So all the Whitney fans, all my Nippy fans, go get you one, all right? It's magic.

0: 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Health officials are investigating a salmonella outbreak linked to Mexican jalapeno peppers. 345 people have gotten sick in 27 states, prompting suppliers Coast Citrus distributors to recall peppers sent to restaurants, including Chipotle. Both the Centers for Disease Control and Prevention and Food and Drug Administration said 36 hospitalizations and no deaths have been reported, but the investigation remains ongoing, saying the illnesses started between June 19th and July 20th. And of course, you always look for the diarrhea, the fever, the stomach cramps, and in young children and people that are older and with weakened immune systems. Chipotle, eh?
1: You know, I'm glad you brought that up. I asked, because I went there today, and I asked Shay, the general manager, I'm like, are y'all affected by this? She says, a little bit, but here's what it is. What's the farm that they got it from again?
0: The farm is called Coast Citrus Distributors.
1: Okay. So the local Chipotles here do not deal with Coast Citrus at all. And whatever they get in, they blotch.
0: Okay.
1: Which is like they boil it and then they do an extra boil and then they take it out and then they use a type of cleaner, mm-hmm. like the highest vegetable cleaner on the market. And this is their insurance. This is their safety protocol. You know, even when stuff's supposed to be coming in, supposed to be newly washed, this is what they do.
2: So why we can't do that to like the lettuce and blueberries?
1: I don't know.
2: Oh no. They need to show me their process.
1: I mean, you I'll take you there. They showed me. They showed
0: I'll
1: me.
0: I'll take you there.
2: I don't eat jalapenos, so I'm going to be straight.
0: Well, Gletcher is saying it's Taylor Farms.
1: Whichever farms it is, you know, but...
0: As long as it's not Pepper's Farm.
1: I love Pepper's Farm.
0: Why does diarrhea always have to be one of the things? Why can't it be like extreme belching?
2: Your body has to get it out, though, Ryan.
0: I'm just saying, though, but explosive diarrhea and this. So what if you got the other thing from the jalapeno? So you have explosive hot butt diarrhea.
2: Oh, your booty is going to have to burn.
0: That's just what's going to happen. I don't know what could be worse than flaming anus.
1: Flaming hot Cheetos?
2: But jalapeno? Hot Cheetos do that.
0: When's the last time we had a jalapeno?
1: I don't eat jalapenos. I don't do, like, I can't. Mm-mm.
0: The last time I had jalapeno was at, like, when I used to get church's chicken.
2: Yeah, jalapenos like at
0: three-piece.
1: That must have been a long time.
2: I was about to say, when long, did they have long,
1: jalapenos? Because you don't do
0: hot stuff.
1: There
0: was a teen
1: stuff.
0: Behind my age.
1: Right, okay. Yeah.
0: Yeah. Yeah. Three-piece, fried okra with a pepper and a lard urn or strawberry.
1: You said okra?
0: Fried okra. Church's.
1: Okay.
0: Still. Before they change the logo.
1: Oh, my goodness.
0: Good looking traffic right now. What up, bro?
1: 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All right. Blocked due to a fallen tree. Main Street, both eastbound and southbound between Kelly Farm Road and Weldon Road. That's towards going towards Noonan, so it's south of that intersection, but there are still some moving of the traffic patterns right now. And then also closed due to an accident, Memorial Drive, both eastbound and westbound between Grant Street and Cherokee Avenue. It looks like a pileup with injuries, so please take your time and be careful. 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
4: See, it's like almost like you play for me, huh? You've laid the groundwork for me to be a comedian. You did that for me, huh? See, when you go into the Hall of Fame, I'm gonna induct you.
5: Nah.
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4: what
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4: 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Why are you?
5: Be
4: your son's
5: going to
4: tell
5: us.
4: Jokes. I do.
6: What's going on? This is Kevin Ross. You are now tuned into
7: The Real

0: center stage. It's Kevin Ross for a very special edition of Magic After Dark, up close and intimate.
1: That's forever so long. It's a long song away.
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1: Ladies, if we put
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2: Come in.
3: Uncle Jay, can you tell me another Claret story, please?
2: Okay, you ready?
3: Yeah.
4: Here we go.
2: There once was a woman named Sue who was in an accident and didn't know what to do.
3: Did she call 855 Jay Sanders?
2: No, she didn't call me.
3: Who'd she call?
2: Let's just say she didn't call a trial attorney.
3: She didn't?
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3: What happened then?
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6: This ain't funny, so don't you dare laugh.
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3: Wow.
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1: 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A rapid response team? I've actually never heard about that for a traffic accident. So what is that?
2: Great question, Jackie. Our rapid response team is a resource we have within our office to investigate all of our trucking accidents. They're immediately on the ground once we're contacted.
1: Really? So what exactly do they do?
2: Great question. It's headed up by a private investigator who has relationships with law enforcement and people in the community. The investigator works with our accident reconstructionist to provide 3D renderings of the accident scene. We're also able to get a drone in the air to preserve valuable evidence from the scene.
1: So I hear a lot of lawyers advertise about trucking cases, but nothing about a rapid response team.
2: They're part of our litigation team and they're involved on every trucking case, including if you've been hit by a commercial vehicle.
1: Oh, Andre, that is good information to know. 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I'm calling you, Andre Dennis of the Dennis Law Firm, because I know I will get justice.
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0: 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Atlanta looking like Gotham City. These crazy looking clouds. What's it going to do? We don't know. You know, we talked to our judges today. Big shout out to Atha H. Pryor, Chief Judge at Clayton County Probate Court, and Stephanie Anderson, the Associate Judge at Clayton County Probate Court. And I forgot to mention this, but it's not too late. A Delaware judge ruled against R&B singer Faith Evans, ordering her to grant former manager Wayne Barrow access to funds from a landmark $100 million Primary Wave catalog deal. According to the reports, the details say that following Biggie's mom, Valletta Wallace's death, Faith Evans assumed sole management of Notorious B.I.G.'s LLC and withheld the trust 25% share of profits from the Primary Wave catalog sale while continuing to distribute payouts to herself and Biggie's children, Tiana and C.J. Wallace. The judge rejected her attempt to freeze the Delaware case. The court determined that Barrow, as the sole trustee of Valletta's estate, is legally entitled to 25% of the distribution rights. In a 16-page decision, he said, nope, you have got to give that money to the trustee, which is Valletta's choice. So Faith is almost like ripped from the headlines. Basically what our judges were saying today, if somebody's granted to be your estate executive trustee,
1: right,
0: and they don't do what they're supposed to do, you got to take them to court. You got to take them to court.
1: That's a lot of bread, too.
0: $100 million?
1: That's a lot of bread.
0: You just give it to your children.
1: And herself. Man. And Wayne.
0: When you going to give me the money, Faith?
2: Soon as I get I make it up to you.
1: Why did I know that?
0: Faith, what you feel about me?
2: You get no love.
1: Why did I know that was coming, yo?
0: Why would you keep that money from that? That's crazy.
2: People and this money, they will act a fool.
1: And Wayne had a huge part in Biggie's career. You know?
0: Yeah.
1: Like, yeah.
0: Had Valletta Wallace on the show, may she rest in peace. Sweetest.
1: Yeah, she was.
0: Between her and Pac's mom, sweetest moms ever. Give these people their money.
1: Yeah.
0: Don't do that to people. When we come back, what are we watching? What are we watching on the television? In my Grady voice, it's Magic.

0: It is Ryan Campbell on Central. Again, I got to give you one little thing. I told you about the Mall of Georgia having the 70mm Odyssey. The theater is open 24 hours because of the demand. What I did not say is that the price is twice that of a regular movie ticket.
1: What, for overnight?
0: No, because of being on 70mm. Oh. And it doesn't matter what time you go see it. But remember, it's 2 hours and 52 minutes long.
2: What's a 70mm?
0: The biggest screen you can have.
2: Oh, okay.
0: It's the biggest screen you can get.
1: Do they have moving seats in there?
0: How much money do you want to pay?
2: Well, for the moving seats, I would pay.
0: And again.
2: And the screen?
0: That is the only 70mm screen in the state.
2: Yeah.
1: Oh, wow.
0: So if you're going to, and then, again, 24 hours a day that the theater is open. Oh, so
1: and single that.
0: If you want to go up there and do all that, then you can. Now, what were you just watching that you tell us about?
1: Oh, The Last House on Netflix, which is really good.
2: Yeah, I didn't know what I was watching, so I just turned it on.
1: Yeah.
2: And I was like, oh, okay, this is quite interesting.
1: Basically,
2: I would probably last 7 days, but that's fine.
1: Oh, yeah. No, yeah.
2: I got like 4 things in my fridge.
1: It's basically aliens come into the city.
2: Well, these are water aliens.
1: Right.
2: Yeah.
1: Well,
2: because I do believe that aliens are kind of the water aliens. Like a lot of people, it's a long story. It's part of the Earth is Flat theory.
1: And you go, oh, not the Earth is Flat theory.
0: I watched Apex on Netflix.
2: Oh, yes.
0: Charlize Theron and my man from The Kingsman, Taron Egerton.
1: Eddie.
0: It's really good. It's really good. He plays the villain in that.
2: Yeah, that's
0: and
2: a good one, too.
0: It's about them battling it out up in the mountains. But really good. I mean, I'm a big Charlize Theron fan, so
1: right. Whatever
0: she's doing, I'm down.
2: No, she did a good job, I feel like, at making it really believable. I don't know how they do the rock climbing scenes.
0: The rock climbing scene?
2: Yeah, I'm like,
0: I was
2: dang.
0: Like, is this a stunt person?
2: Yeah.
0: There's one part where she's just climbing all of it with bare feet.
2: Bare feet.
1: Oh.
2: Yes.
0: Yeah, bare
2: dirty
0: feet.
2: Toenails.
1: And
2: I was
1: foots.
2: Like, I couldn't do it. My French toenails is not going to last.
0: It was rough.
2: And then, she got some big feet.
3: She does have some. I ain't no shit. I'm like, man, where's she going?
2: Give it like, you
1: up
2: know,
1: the
2: you
1: mountain.
2: Have to climb.
0: But
2: yeah.
0: Then she's tall, though.
2: Mm,
0: no, she would not look good with like some size fives.
2: I mean,
0: she's pretty tall.
2: How tall is she?
0: She's like 5'8", 9'10".
2: Okay.
0: 12.
2: That's a lot.
1: Oh, she's going to keep going into
0: yeah,
1: 6
0: or 7 to 50?
1: 6'1".
0: Yeah. So that's what we're watching. And then I watched another series. It was only 47 minutes. But then Patty was like, you sure it's only 47 minutes? It's only 47 minutes. It's like, episode 2.
2: That's how
0: it's called
2: you.
0: I Will Find You.
1: What?
0: That's on Netflix, too.
1: Oh, you know what I watched?
0: I Will Find You. It's about a little boy who gets kidnapped. He has the same kind of birthmark that Drew Brees has.
2: Oh, yes, I've seen that. I've seen that.
0: Yeah.
2: Dang, I've watched a lot of stuff on Netflix.
0: I Will Find You.
2: Yeah.
1: I went back and saw Underdogs with Snoop Dogg, Underdogs, a football movie.
0: Mm.
1: It was cool.
2: I'm in my Gossip Girl era, so I've gone way back. I've gone so back.
1: Wow.
0: That's what we're watching. We're watching traffic right now with these storms.
1: Yeah.
0: What's going on, Ray?
1: 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Okay, Buckhead, you had the crash out there on Georgia 400 right before City Marcus Boulevard. It's now into that right shoulder. All lanes at Georgia 400 are now open, but there's still some congestion, slow from Lenox Road. And then also there's still that crash on, Georgia 400 southbound before Sidney Marcus. Okay. I mean, excuse me, downtown 85 southbound, delays are starting right at the Georgia 400. So that whole Georgia 400, 75, 85, there's ongoing congestion. And also keep in mind, because the rain and the downpour, and there's going to be those spots where there is flooding on that highway. So please be careful. 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We are Braves Country. I'm Big Ray. 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
1: Ladies, if we put it right down, yeah. Oh, yeah. Put it right down, yeah.
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0: 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You know, Gemini's got two personalities. No shots fired, friend. Just saying. Right now, we're going to check in with the 11 Alive Storm Trackers to find out what this weather is hitting for. 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In a serious accident, call Buckhead Law 770-GET-PAID. Meet me back here at 745, though. I got tickets to the R&B Lovers Tour tonight. Somebody's going to the State Farm Saturday, August 29th to see Keith Sweat, Joe, Drew Hill, Genuine, and Cut Close. 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
2: The pattern of heat, humidity, and afternoon showers and storms continues. However, we do see some subtle differences in the rain chances for the rest of the week. Now, tomorrow, we're still going with a 30% chance for a few isolated showers to pop up with highs near 92. For the rest of the week and even into the weekend, we're going down to only a 20% chance for a shower. I think there'll be just slightly fewer pop-ups around, but we can't totally go to a 0% chance because temperatures are going to be really hot. We're talking about getting into the mid-90s here for Friday, Saturday, Sunday, and Monday, and still a lot of humidity around, so that could still bubble up just one of those showers or two. Be sure to stream weather anytime on Weather Impact 24/7 by downloading the 11 Alive app on your TV and phone. From the 11 Alive Weather Impact Team, I'm Chief Meteorologist Chris Holcomb.
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5: The reality is tragedy never announces that it is coming. Tragedy thrives on that one bad decision, one unnecessary risk, one moment of believing that it couldn't possibly happen to me. There was a time in our past when our main concentration was on survival. Our elders were considered strict when they would not allow us to go to anyone's house before everyone in that house was checked out. They firmly believed that the company we keep in our youth will determine the outcome of our future. And they were bound and determined that every generation would do better than the one before. Oftentimes, when a young person's future is interrupted by tragedy, it serves as a wake-up call to remind us to accept the reality that we are uniquely different from other cultures. Understanding that difference obligates us to make certain that our young survive so that they too can experience a future.
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Right now, it is Jill Scott. Got that Kim you called in for coming up. And then at about 7:50 tonight, it is your chance to be at the R&B Lovers Tour. Keith Sweat, Joe, Drew Hill, Genuine, and Cut Close. All take over the State Farm Arena Saturday, August 29th. I want to get you in the building, friend. We'll get into it next on Magic.

0: tell me if you want these tickets. Key Sweat, Joe, Drew Hill, Cut Close, Genuine. Ooh, baby, it's a party. It's going down at the State Farm Arena Saturday, August 29th. It is the R&B Lovers Tour, and it promises to be a good grown-up night out. You want to go, don't you? You know who you're going to take. Do you have an outfit in mind? Well, just get yourself together, but first you got to win the tickets. Go to MagicATL on Instagram. Make sure you're following us. Mm-hmm. Then slide in our DMs with the word lovers. If you are the 17th person to send me the word lovers, you got a pair of tickets and you got R&B vibes for August 29th. Coming up next, I got some Soda Soul for you. Some Mariah Carey's in the lineup. I got some juice on her on the way and a special surprise for you coming up in the 8 o'clock hour. Just trust me when I tell you, you don't want to miss it. We'll get into it next on Magic.
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2: See, it's like almost like you play for me, huh? You've laid the groundwork for me to be a comedian. You did that for me, huh? See, when you go into the Hall of Fame, I'm going to induct you.
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2: your sons don't tell jokes. 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

0: Lisa Knowles Smith and the Brown Singers, Kenton Jones, Vashawn Mitchell and Friends, Dwight Stone and Friends, Joanne Rosario, Jay and Q Parker. 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